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Right now, Scotland needs O positive blood donors. O positive is the most common blood type in Scotland. More than 40% of people living here have it. 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And that's why this blood type is so incredibly valuable for patients. 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

Right now, Scotland needs O negative blood donors. 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However, although O negative blood donors can help 100% of the population, less than 10% of the population have O negative blood. That's why this blood type is so incredibly valuable for patients. If you've never given blood before or haven't for a while, now's the time to donate. Blood donation sessions are held regularly across Glasgow and the West, and Glasgow Blood Donor Centre is open 7 days a week. 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

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Do you need help? Alcoholics Anonymous is here for you. 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You are not alone.

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1: 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See you then.

this is Steve Hart. Join me every Sunday night right here on HBS for an hour of cool jazz. That's an hour of jazz with me, Steve Hart, right here on HBS every Sunday night at 10 p.m. See you then.

Hi there. Nice to meet you. I'm Frank, and yes, I'm an alcoholic. But I'm 5 years sober. I'm sober because I came to Alcoholics Anonymous, a safe place where I found understanding and support from people who know what it's like to have problems with alcohol. They've walked in my shoes and built a community that embraces hope and healing. They've got a solution that works. I'm an example of that. How? Well, we go to meetings. Not like the ones you see in the telly. It's about connecting and sharing our experiences and learning from one another. We talk about our struggles, our victories, and the tools we use to maintain our sobriety. It's so empowering. We get a sponsor, a person who's just a little further ahead of us in recovery, and we go through the 12-step program of recovery. That's it. But it's not just about getting sober. It's about staying sober. When I came to Alcoholics Anonymous, I had my doubts. But 5 years on, a day at a time, I'm living proof. With the incredible support of the most incredible people, the strength I've found within myself and the tools of recovery, I've built a good life for myself, a life I'm proud of. Sobriety isn't just about quitting alcohol. It's about embracing a whole beautiful new way of living. If you're not sure, come and find out. That's perfectly okay. Alcoholics Anonymous provides a warm welcome, whether you think you're an alcoholic or just curious to find out more. But if alcohol is costing you more than just money, there's a seat for you. If you're scared or unsure, I was too. We all were. You're not alone. You're never alone once you come and join us. There's no interview, no forms to fill in, no questions asked. You just need to come listen, and that's all you need to do to make a start. It's easy to find us. Visit the Alcoholics Anonymous website or call our Scottish helpline to find us. 0131 225 2727. 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What have you got to lose? 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That call might just set you free. 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You're not alone. Maybe see you at a meeting soon.

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3: From the Sky News Centre at 5, the Prime Minister is planning to tour the nation to find out how the government can improve people's lives. Officials say Andy Burnham will be in listening mode as he spends the rest of August travelling the country. Temperatures are expected to hit the low 30s today in parts of the country as the UK enters the fifth expected heat wave of the year. Yellow heat health alerts have been issued for most of England until Tuesday. Detectives want any more victims of serial sex offender Simon Levy to come forward. The 40-year-old murdered two women and raped a third while on bail for a series of crimes carried out on trains in London. Police and the Crown Prosecution Service have admitted failings. Hira Husseins, the founder and CEO of Chain, which creates resources to address gender-based violence.
4: It makes me very angry when I think about the fact that he did multiple sexual assaults on the tubes as well. He was able to build a whole career of sexual assault without any of the institutions really holding him to account.
3: Italians arriving at Spanish airports are facing random police checks. It's after Madrid announced a month's worth of border controls on travellers in a tit-for-tat move. These passengers in Barcelona are confident the measures won't last.
5: Within the European Union, there is freedom of movement. Once the situation eases a little, things should improve.
6: I can also understand why people like Meloni decide to tighten border controls. And what we have is a completely unified system where decisions are made collectively.
3: In sport, Southampton avoided an upset at League Two side Colchester with a 2-0 win in the first round of the EFL Cup. West Ham came back from a goal down to beat Portsmouth 3-1, while Burnley edged past Notts County 4-3 on penalties after a 1-1 draw. And Kelly Bright's announced she's leaving EastEnders after 13 years playing Linda Carter. Producers have promised an unmissable exit for Linda. That's the latest. I'm AJ Walsh.
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9: Whoa, whoa, whoa, let's get together.
10: On the programme, this time I'm getting together with an English singer-songwriter born in West Yorkshire in 1991. Ed Sheeran subsequently moved with his family to Framlingham in Suffolk when he was a child. Early 2011, he independently released number 5 collaboration project, which caught the attention of Elton John and Jamie Foxx.
9: Whoa, whoa, whoa, let's get together.
10: After signing with Asylum Records, his debut album, Plus, was released on the 9th of September 2011 and has since been certified 7 times platinum in the UK. His debut single was released as a digital download in the UK on the 12th of June 2011. Ed Sheeran said that the A-Team came from an experience he had when he did a gig at a homeless shelter. He was 18 at the time and kind of quite naive, so he was a bit taken aback at some of the stories that he heard. When he got home that night, he just wrote a lot of the lyrics.

Ed Sheeran attended the Academy of Contemporary Music in Guildford, Surrey from the age of 18 in autumn 2009. He has an older brother named Matthew who works as a composer. His parents ran Sheeran Lock, which was an independent art consultancy from 1990 to 2010. Their work usually took them to London, and they spent their weekends travelling with the children while playing music. Ed's early childhood memories included listening to the records of Bob Dylan and Eric Clapton. Released as the second single from his first studio album, Plus, was a song premiered on BBC Radio 1 as Zane Lowe's hottest record in the world. On July the 6th, 2011, he performed the song live at the SBTV YouTube channel, in which he made an entire song, backing track included, in just 5 minutes

You need me, I don't need you. According to Ed Sheeran, the album that first introduced him to music was Van Morrison's Irish Heartbeat. During his childhood, his dad, John, took him to a number of live concerts that would later inspire his musical creations. And these included seeing Eric Clapton at the Royal Albert Hall, Paul McCartney in Birmingham, and Bob Dylan. Now, Lego House was released in November 2011 as the third single from his debut album. Plus, the music video features Harry Potter actor Rupert Grint as a play on their similar appearance. The song did fairly well worldwide, reaching number 5 in Australia, Ireland, New Zealand, and in the UK singles chart, it dropped 50 on other countries, including the United States.

Ed Sheeran sang in a local church choir from the age of four. Learned to play the guitar at a very young age and began writing songs while at Thomas Mills High School in Framingham. When he was 11, he went with his father to Damien Rice show in Ireland. In addition, he's also cited the Beatles and Eminem as his biggest musical influences. He's a patron of the Youth Music Theatre in the UK and of Access to Music, where he studied artist development course. As a teenager, he was accepted to the National Youth Theatre in London. Now, Drunk was released as the fourth single from his album Plus, written by Ed Sheeran and Jake Gosling, and it climbed to number 9 in the charts, making it its fourth top 10 single.

early 2011, after securing recording and publishing deals, Ed Sheeran purchased a farm in Suffolk and had it renovated. He stated he hopes to raise a family there. Ed lived in Hendersonville, Tennessee, and Los Angeles for the duration of 2013. And he also bought a house in South London in early 2014. Now, here's the fifth single from his studio album, Plus, which was the highest debut for an artist, British artist, first studio album in the US, and Susan Boyle's I Dream a Dream in 2009. Here he is to sing Bump.

0: You were just a small bump unborn, 4 months then torn from life. And maybe you were needed out there, but we're still unaware. That's why.
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3: Whoa, whoa, whoa, let's get together.
4: In April 2010, Ed Sheeran bought a ticket to Los Angeles with no contacts other than one poetry night. He played open night mics all over the city before he was spotted at the Foxhole by Jamie Foxx. He was so impressed that he offered Ed the use of his recording studio and the bed in his Hollywood home for the rest of his stay. Through 2010, he began to be seen by more and more people over the internet through YouTube, and his fan base grew. He was also getting credit from the Independent newspaper and also England captain Rio Ferdinand and Elton John. Give Me Love was released as the sixth and final single from his debut studio album in November 2012 and has peaked at number 18 in the UK singles charts.

The next song coming along, I See Fire, was commissioned for the soundtrack of the 2013 film The Hobbit, where it was played over the closing credits. The Hobbit director Peter Jackson asked Ed to write the song for the movie after his daughter Katie suggested that he approach him. After seeing the film, Ed wrote the song and recorded most of the track elements in the same day. Ed Sheeran has a lifelong devotion to the novel The Hobbit. His grandfather owns a first edition copy, and it was the first book Ed's father read to him as a child, and the first book he actually read himself. The Hobbit follows the quest, of course, of a home-loving hobbit, a fictional diminutive humanoid, to win a share of the treasure guarded by the dragon Smaug.

Sheeran's album Plus received great reviews from music critics. It eventually debuted at number one in the UK albums charts with sales of 102,000 copies, and by the end of 2011, sales of the album in the UK reached 791,000. The album has, of course, been certified 6 times platinum by the British phonographic industry. And if the Ed's second album became an international success, being at number one in 15 countries, including both the UK album charts and the US Billboard 200. Sing, written by Ed and Pharrell Williams, who also produced it and provided the background vocals, was released on the 7th of April 2014 as the lead single, and it went on to become his first UK number one. He was inspired to model the song after the pop and R&B stylings of Justin Timberlake, and has said it was pretty close to a direct inspiration. Lyrics, of course, are about a night out

In 2014, combined streams on Ed Sheeran's catalogue in Spotify reached 860 million. And Spotify named him as the most streamed artist and Times the most streamed album. Ed Sheeran did not intend to release this next song because the lyrics were therapeutic and personal. The lyrics relate to the short-lived relationship that Ed had with another singer. He sings, "For me and her, we make money the same way. Four cities, two planes in the same day." Ed revealed he wrote the song out of frustration, and story-wise, the lyrics are self-explanatory. He recalls the events that inspired his writing as one of these situations where someone comes across as a very, very sweet, innocent person and you take them for granted, and then stuff unravels and you see a different side of them. The song was therapeutic because writing it made him feel better afterwards. Here he is to sing

0: next song coming along, Thinking Out Loud, spent 19 weeks within the top 40 before it peaked at number one in early November 2014. It became Ed Sheeran's second number one single and ultimately became the first single to spend a full year in the UK top 40. The song became the first to be streamed over 500 million times on Spotify and is one of the most streamed songs in the UK. Been viewed more than 1.5 billion times on YouTube as of March 7th, 2017. It also won the Song of the Year and Best Pop Solo Performance at the 58th Grammy Awards. Ed Sheeran wrote Thinking Out Loud with Amy Wodge, a Wales-based singer-songwriter who he met when he was 17 years old, and they have since written several songs together. In February 2014, Amy visited Ed in his house for a chill-out time, and later in the kitchen they began writing a song at 2 a.m, completed it in 20 minutes.
1: When your legs don't work like they used to before, and I can't sweep you off of your feet,

0: listening to Let's Get Together with Norman Ross. Let's get
1: together. In May 2016, Times was named the second best-selling album worldwide in 2005, which was just behind Adele with 25. Here's a song now from the album that was written by Ed Sheeran with Rudimental and Snow Patrol members Johnny McDade and Gary Lightbody. In December 14, Bloodstream was remixed by Rudimental, and this version of the song was released in March 2015 as a joint single between Ed Sheeran and Rudimental, serving as the fourth single from Times and the lead single from Rudimental's second studio album, We The Generation. Ed has said he thought that this song, when it was remixed, was a bit heavy, but it was going to be great. It's really good.

Ed Sheeran wrote Photograph with Johnny McDade of Snow Patrol. Ed had toured with the band, providing opening performances and selected North American dates. Johnny McDade had a three-note piano loop that became the basis of Photograph, and the song's development began when Ed was humming Loving Can Hurt to the loop that was playing on Johnny's laptop in a hotel room in Kansas City. Photograph was the first record properly completed for his second studio album. The lyrics were inspired by Ed Sheeran's own experience on a long-distance relationship. He dated Nina Nesbitt, a Scottish singer-songwriter, for more than a year. And while in this relationship, he spent 5 months away from her, 3 months while on a concert tour with Snow Patrol, and a further 2 months on his own tour.

the 13th of December 2016, after a year-long hiatus and social media break, Ed Sheeran tweeted a picture and changed his Twitter, Facebook and Instagram to light blue, implying the release of a new album. His album Divide debuted at number one in the UK and the US, Germany, Australia, Canada and other major markets, with first week sales of 672,000. It was the fastest selling album by a male solo artist in the UK and the third fastest in the UK chart history behind Adele and Be Here Now by Oasis. On the 6th of January, Ed released two singles, Shape of You and this one, called Castle on the Hill.

Castle on the Hill. I still remember the and it is actually there. Country lanes. According to Ed Sheeran, this next song, Shape of You, is actually a random one because he went in to write songs for other people with Steve Mac and Johnny McDade, and they were writing this song and thinking it would really work for Rihanna. Then he started singing lyrics like putting Van the Man on the jukebox and thought, well, she's not really going to sing that, is she? Halfway through, they decided they were just going to make it for himself. This was the last song it was finished, and it wasn't even considered that it was going to be on the album. He just kind of wrote it and thinking, oh, that was fun. On the Billboard Hot 100, it went straight to number one, selling 240,000 downloads and gaining 20 million streams on its debut week in the US, becoming its first number one song in the country. And he also became the first artist to debut two songs in a

I hope that you've enjoyed listening and that you'll join me, Norman Ross, next time. On the 26th of January 2017, Ed Sheeran announced tour dates for the album Divide in Europe, South America and North America. And on the 17th of February 2017, he released How Would You Feel? It wasn't an official single, but the song peaked at number 2 in the UK. How Do You Feel came about because Ed wrote it to keep his girlfriend entertained on her way to the airport. She was in his hometown. She was working actually in New York and had flown back for a festival in his hometown. And when she was taking her cab back to the airport, which was a 3-hour drive, he thought he'd write a song quickly so that she had something to listen to on the drive. Isn't that nice?

0: 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So your care is their business. Find out more online.
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2: From the Sky News Centre at 6, the Prime Minister's launching a national tour to listen to concerns about the cost of living, having promised to give the public breathing space. Andy Burnham's expected to focus on helping with bills, improving high streets and delivering pro-consumer initiatives. Our political correspondent Rob Powell says there'll be some awkward questions.
3: When are we going to hear detail about how to tackle the root causes of the cost of living crisis? In its clever politics of coming in and striking a more hopeful tone, but at some point he will have to turn his eye to these huge, difficult trade-offs, and that's maybe what we haven't had so far.
2: FIFA's accusing critics of a concerted and ongoing effort to undermine its president, Gianni Infantino. It follows claims UEFA paid off an alleged mistress while he was general secretary there, which he strongly denies. We could see temperatures hit more than 30 degrees Celsius again today in parts of the UK. Yellow heat health alerts have been issued for most of England until Tuesday evening, with the fifth heat wave of the year in prospect. Dr. Chloe Brimacombe, a climate scientist at the University of Oxford, says urgent action's needed or this will become the norm.
4: We know that this is likely to continue if we do not reduce the amount of emissions from things like carbon dioxide, but also other greenhouse gases such as methane.
2: A murder investigation has been launched after the death of a 56-year-old man during a fight in Gwent. Tony Jones suffered life-threatening injuries in the incident in Pontnawith on Thursday evening and died later in hospital. Passengers travelling through Bristol Airport are being urged to check the status of their journeys with their airlines. There's been cancellations and delays since essential runway repairs were carried out on Friday night. And finally, in sport, West Ham are into the second round of the EFL Cup after coming from behind to win 3-1 against Portsmouth. Southampton were 2-0 winners at Colchester. And in the Scottish Premiership, Dundee got their first win, beating Aberdeen 2-0, while St Mirren beat St Johnstone 1-0. That's the latest. I'm Chris Milligan.
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6: Hello there and welcome along to the A to Z of Pop, brought to you in association with Specsavers Opticians. I'm Richard Smith, and during the next hour I'll be featuring songs and artists from one decade between the 1960s and the 2010s whose name or title begins with the same letter. On the programme today, it's going to be a bit of a challenge because I'm going to be featuring the letter V from the 1980s with performances by artists including Desireless, Falco, Luther Vandross, Van Halen, Suzanne Vega, Voice of the Beehive and Ultravox. Now I wonder if you can have a guess as to what and who I'll be playing during the show. It's the letter V from the 1980s. Anyway, whilst I'm doing all the work, all you have to do for the next hour is to just settle back, relax, and stay tuned to us here on your favourite station for the A to Z of Pop. And to get us away to the very best possible start from 1987, and taken from the LP The Circus, this'll be Erasure. Vince Clarke and Andy Bell and that victim.

her name is Claudie Fritsch Mentrop. Goes under the stage name of Desireless. I'm not quite sure whether that's the right pronunciation of that. Obviously a French singer from Paris. Had that in the charts in 1988. Voyage, Voyage, which makes it qualify for this show perfectly. Erasure before that from 1987. And that Victim of Love. And very nice it was too. Now then, we're going from France to Austria with Johannes Hörsel. Yes, better known by his stage name of Falco. Yes, he of Rock Me Amadeus fame, but also had this in the charts at number 10 in 1986. Vienna Calling.

Has he gone? I think he has, you know. Yeah, look, don't blame me. Somebody went out and bought it. It got to number 10 in the UK charts of 1986. Falco and Vienna Calling. Shall we move on? I think we ought to. If you've just tuned in our way, you're listening to the A to Z of Pop, brought to you in association with Specsavers Opticians. I'm Richard Smith, and on the show today, we're looking at song titles and artists that all begin with the same letter of the alphabet, from the same decade. And today we're looking at the letter V from the 1980s. We've had Victim of Love, Voyage Voyage and Vienna Calling. So please do stay with us right here on your favourite radio station for some more from the files of the A to Z of Pop. But stop, wait, I hear you ask. Why haven't you had an artist beginning with V? I'm going to put that right now with Evangelos Odysseus. And now then, I'm going to struggle with this. Papathanaiasou. I think that's how you say it. It's Vangelis to me and you. Luther Vandross after this. Now, where did I put my running shoes? Hang on.

the velvet-voiced Luther Vandross from the album of the same name in 1983, Never Too Much. 35 million records sold worldwide for him. It's nice work if you can get it, isn't it? Yeah, Vangelis did pretty much the same, to be honest, and that from the film of the same name, Chariots of Fire, from 1981, a number 12 hit for him. Now then, what can you tell me about Steve Winwood? Yes, well, he was part of one of those 60s bands, wasn't he? The Spencer Davis Group and Traffic, Blind Faith and Go, apparently, according to the Book of Knowledge. But then he had a musical career of his own, and this from 1982 would be the highlight, I would think. A little ditty entitled Valerie.

0: There we are. Steve Winwood from 1982. Not a huge hit until it was remixed in the 2000s by Eric Pritst and renamed Call On Me, which Steve Winwood liked so much he re-recorded the vocals for it. Anyway, moving right along, there we are. Valerie fits into this programme perfectly. It's the A to Z of Pop with me, Richard Smith. A look at the songs and the stars from the 1980s today that begin with the same letter of the alphabet. And on this programme, we're looking at titles and artist beginning with the letter V. So, what's coming up in the second half of the show, I hear you ask? Well, it's a few more hits and memories for you, just like this.
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1: Now that sounds pretty good to me, I hope you agree. And if you do, please do stay with us right here on your favourite station for the next 30 minutes or so for more from the files of the A to Z of Pop. Continuing now from 1986 with the first tune you heard in that little montage there. Eddie Van Halen, Alex Van Halen, Michael Anthony and Sammy Hagar on lead vocals on this particular number. Why can't this be love? Ladies and gentlemen, Van Halen!

It's Visage from 1982. And I'm in a little bit of a quandary here. The chart book that I tend to run the program off says Damned Don't Cry, and then the Book of Knowledge actually says The Damned Don't Cry, so I don't really know where to go with that. Anyway, it's Visage which makes it qualify for this program. Steve Strange, Midge, Billy Curry, Rusty Egan, Dave Formula, and the backing vocalists were Perry Lister and Lorraine Whitmarsh. There you are, you see, you know as much about it as I do now. Before that, it was Van Halen from 1986, and Why Can't This Be Love? Looking today at the letter V from the 1980s, and this one was a bit of a shoo-in, to be honest. Suzanne Vega from 1987, and Tom's Diner. Bit of Elvis for you after this.

I did promise you some Elvis, and that was it. Elvis Costello. Declan Patrick McManus to me and you. And a tune from 1989, Veronica. Yes. Suzanne Vega before that, and she was down Tom's Diner way. Anyway, moving on, if you've just tuned in our way, it's the A to Z of Pop, brought to you in association with Specsavers Opticians. I'm Richard Smith, and on the show today, as hopefully you've gathered by now, we're looking at song titles and artists that all begin with the same letter of the alphabet from the same decade. It's the letter V from the 1980s, to be precise. So you see, Veronica, Suzanne Vega, Visage, Van Halen, that's how it is. So please do stay with us right here on your favourite station for some more from the files of the A to Z of Pop. Taking you back to 1988 now, here on your favourite station for a number 15 hit from the Voice of the Beehive. Don't Call Me Baby.

0: felt feeling I should have warned you I was going to be playing something by the Village People. Probably a bit late now, to be honest. From the 1980 film of the same name, which did absolutely nothing, unless you live in Australia, Can't Stop the Music. Voice of the Beehive before that, and Don't Call Me Baby. So there we are, that almost concludes our look at the letter V from the 1980s for today.
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0: That sounds like a plan to me, and I'm going to do that when I get in. This edition of the A to Z of Pop was brought to you in association with Specsavers Opticians, and I really do hope that you've enjoyed the last hour rediscovering all those hits and memories. Until the next time then, this is Richard Smith saying thank you very much indeed for your company on the programme today. But for now, it's on to my final tune for this time around, and we're going to finish with a number two hit from 1981, which was kept off the top spot by John Lennon's Woman and then Joe Dolce's Shut Up Your Face. It's Ultravox and Vienna. Thanks for listening. I'll see you later. Take care. Ta-ra!

Talking Heads, Road to Nowhere, as you may be pleased to know that I'm going to challenge that during this programme. Hello, and welcome to An Hour of Music with me, Gordon Boyle, on the Hospital Broadcasting Service. The theme of this hour is... Yes, we're going to hit the road in as many ways as we can. Stay tuned for the journey. Some classics are on their way, and there are a few better known than this.

Also known as Queen of the House in a send-up version by the Supremes, the Roger Miller classic, King of the Road. Now, staying on the subject of the day and relating to musicals this time, I'm going to ask you to name the musical this next track is from. It's not too difficult. The song is On the Street Where You Live.

Vic Damone on the street where you live from the musical My Fair Lady, which I'm sure you remembered. The Beatles are next up, and very famously from the Lennon-McCartney songwriting partnership, this is Penny Lane. Penny Lane.

unmistakably from the Sgt. Pepper's Lonely Hearts Club Band album Penny Lane from 1966. And staying in the 1960s, written by Percy Mayfield, this was made more famous by Ray Charles.

featuring the vocals of the Raelettes and specifically Margie Hendrix, Ray Charles with Hit the Road Jack. Now, regular listeners to this programme may know that I like my movie connections and cover versions as well. This time is, of course, no different. Original by James Carr, can you name the movie this version was from? Answer, as always, is coming up.

To answer the question, the movie was The Commitments. The outstanding vocals were those of Andrew Strong, who interestingly was only 16 at the time the movie was made. It's perhaps safe to say he did a hard paper round, which included The Dark End of the Street. From darkness, we move to light now. Here's Van Morrison's response.

Apparently, that was written as a direct response to the dark end of the street, the Belfast cowboy, Van Morrison, with The Bright Side of the Road. It's time to get switched on now with the help of Eddie Grant.

At the time, it was acclaimed as cooler than a polar bear's freezer. 2008 and a number three hit for Welsh singer Duffy, Warwick Avenue. Prior to that, a song about the first market street in Brixton to have electric lighting, Eddie Grant's Electric Avenue. 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On this channel, your requests are the priority between 8 and 10pm on the Open Line Request Programme. 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That number again, 0141 221 4043. Or if you're someone with a modern, all-singing, all-dancing phone that even cooks your dinner for you, you can email studio@hbs.org.uk.

made famous by Nat King Cole, Chuck Berry's take on Route 66. And talking of rock legends, David Bowie and Mick Jagger are next with their version of a Martha Reeves classic.

From 1985, the famous Live Aid concert, David Bowie and Mick Jagger, Dancing in the Street. The theme is, of course, roads, streets and everything relating to that, so we can't forget Randy Crawford. She's famous for her song One Day I'll Fly Away, but she's also well known for something a little more down to earth.

Brandi Crawford with her version of Street Life. Moving on to something a bit more modern, the Lighthouse family had a string of hits in the mid-1990s, and now with their 1996 hit, this is Ocean Drive.

two from the 1990s, Ocean Drive by the Lighthouse Family, and the one we just heard, Boys to Men, with End of the Road. In terms of timing, we're not quite there yet. A little bit of road knowledge to test you on now. Listen very carefully. The M77 south of Glasgow has how many junctions? Have a think, and I'll tell you the answer after we hear Robbie take the road to Mandalay.

Robbie Williams, The Road to Mandalay. And before that, I asked you a question relating to the M77. You could be confused by the A77, which goes all the way to Stranraer. However, the M77 part of the road runs from Glasgow to Fenwick. The total number of junctions it has is 8. Well done if you worked that one out. And sadly, that's all I have time for this time around. It's time for me to thank you for being with me for the last hour. I'm going to leave you with Willie Nelson. And as I prepare to get on the road again, I'll say take care and thanks for your company. Bye-bye for now.

0: We started off there with quite a nice one from the Cranberries. That was Dreams. Hello, welcome back to another week of the Repeat Prescription. I hope you're all feeling good today, as always. Fantastic to be back, isn't it, Bree?
1: Yes, it is.
0: Yeah, and as usual, if this is a Saturday night edition, thanks to Mike Marwick for another brilliant rock and roll Saturday. Loads of golden oldies on there. We've got some dedications, which I'll get round to very soon. But for now, to continue the great music, we have one from The Temptations. This is My Girl. This was, actually I didn't realise this, but it was written as the follow-up song to My Guy, which of course was sung by Mary Wells. Great track. And this one from The Temptations currently has over 1 billion streams on Spotify. Quite a lot, yeah? Here we go.

Some more Town Now with Diana Ross. I don't believe I know this one. We'll find out. This is called Paradise, released as a double A-sided single with This Love as the second single from her 1980 album Working Overtime. This was, I think, her first work, or one of them, with Motown since spending most of the 80s with RCA Records. Here we have Paradise.

0: Diana Ross there with Paradise. You were even singing, you know, quite a few of Diana Ross. That was one you didn't know, was it, Breesh?
1: No, I'd never heard that one before.
0: Yeah, but quite a good disco one. And don't forget, if you like your Motown, then Margaret McLean is on HBS Monday nights at 6 with Motown Magic. So there'll be plenty for you on there if you're a Motown fan. Now we have some Ronan Keating, a song that was originally sung by country singer Garth Brooks, and he's described this as his signature song. But this version from Ronan Keating was released in May 2002, becoming his third UK solo number one single. This is, of course, If Tomorrow Never Comes. So-

have a bit of a foot tapper sing-along one, I suppose, from Tracy Chapman with Fast Cars. This was released as Tracy's debut single on the 6th of April 1988, and Tracy's appearance at the 70th birthday tribute concert for Nelson Mandela in June of that year helped this song become a top 10 hit in the US.

0: Now another one. I've not heard this one before from Lonnie Donegan. This is Rock Island Line. This is apparently a fast tempo version of a Lead Belly song. Again, I'm not too sure who Lead Belly is, but this was a major hit in 1956, reaching number 8 in the UK singles chart.
1: Now this here's a story about the Rock Island Line. Now Rock Island Line, she runs down into New Orleans. And just outside of New Orleans, there's a big toll gate. And all the trains, they go through the toll gate while they gotta pay the man some money. But of course, if you got certain things on board, you're okay, you don't have to pay the man nothing. And just now, we see a train, she's coming down the line. And when she come up near the toll gate, the driver...

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And when you go through the toll gate, the train got up a little bit of steam and a little bit of speed. 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

0: mighty good road. Rock on the line, you're out to ride. Yeah, rock on the line, you're a mighty good road. If you want to ride, you got to ride. Like you find you get your ticket at the station on the rock on the line.
1: Oh, wasn't sure if that was going to finish there or not, but now we have another one. Apparently, this is also from 1956, and I was a bit surprised because I always thought this was a 60s track from Doris Day. This went on to become her signature song, Que Sera Sera, and she first introduced this in the Alfred Hitchcock musical, The Man Who Knew Too Much.

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Don't forget you can also listen to us on hbs.org.uk. Probably quite a few of you are doing that already. And this is the repeat prescription airing on Saturday nights from 8 to 10pm and Sunday mornings from 8 to 10am. Now we get dancing again. I suppose this is another disco one. Certainly get back into the disco atmosphere anyway with Bruce Springsteen. The highest charting single of his career, getting to number 2 in the US and number 4 in the UK. This is Dancing in the Dark. We'll be right back.

Bee Gees next with Night Fever, released on February the 7th, 1978, and was Billboard one of their top 100 hit songs. I think they must have released a chart for that. But anyway, this the B-side to this track is a live version of Down the Road from their album Here at Last, the Bee Gees Live. But this one isn't a live track, it's the original version of Night Fever. 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

0: Well, we have a request next. This is one that Ashley requested because, of course, she's going to see Westlife in September. Hi, Ashley. I know you're really looking forward to Westlife. I know you weren't feeling too good this week, so really hope you feel better soon, and I hope this one cheers you up a little bit. Obviously, you love a bit of Westlife too, don't you, Breeze?
1: Oh, yes, I do.
0: Yeah, this one is Flying Without.

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0: Well, something very different there that was for any classical music lovers. That was Beethoven with his piece Moonlight Sonata. Now we've got a country music double play. And don't forget, if you're like me and you absolutely love a bit of country music, then tune in to HBS on Tuesday afternoons, because from 5 to 7 we have Bill Black's Classic Country programme. Some great stuff on there, old and new. And to start the country music double play off, well, to be fair, I'd say they both crossed into the pop charts, but this one definitely did. It's quite often played at parties, from Kenny Rogers, The Gambler.
1: On a warm summer's evening, on a train bound for nowhere, I met up with a gambler. We were both too tired to sleep, so we took turns of staring

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This is Total Eclipse of the Heart.

0: Well, now we've actually got one. It's quite appropriate we've got this one next, because Bonnie Tyler actually did this next one originally. And Breege, I think it was you who told me years ago that Whitney Houston did a version of it as well. It's the Tina Turner track.
1: Oh, yes, that's right.
0: Yeah, I think they both, well, obviously Bonnie Tyler did. I think even Whitney possibly did it before Tina. But I think Tina Turner was the one who ended up having

I've got a couple now for Ashley and Katrina. Katrina, the first one Ashley requested for you was some Donny Osmond. I know that you like a bit of Donny. So here's one of his biggest hits, I think, from 1973. This is Puppy Love.

0: We're just over an hour into the programme now. Time's actually gone quite quickly, hasn't it, Breech?
1: It has, actually.
0: Yeah, but hopefully you can all stay with us for the next hour. We've got plenty more great music coming up, starting off with another one for you, Katrina. Ashley requested some George Michael for you, so I hope you'll enjoy this one. This is One More Try from his debut solo album, Faith. The music video for this track was directed by Tony Scott and filmed in Australia. Here we go.

I think that's quite a popular one on the karaoke, Kenny Rogers and Dolly Parton, Islands in the Stream. Now we have Andrea Bocelli with a song. I always thought this was a hymn, but no, it's... Well, it probably has been counted as a hymn, to be fair, but it was an opera song written in 1825 by German composer Franz Schubert. And I know a couple of versions of this song. I think my favourite probably has to be Shirley Bassey. But this is Andrea Bocelli with Ave Maria.

Well, now, we're going to hear from Frank Sinatra a couple of times in the programme, and now this is the first time with Fly Me to the Moon, a song written by Bart Howard in 1954 and recorded by Kay Howard, who I'm partly, I think, yeah, I'm assuming that was his wife, and she, of course, recorded it under the title In Other Words. This version has been closely associated with Apollo's missions to the moons. It would have been round about that time it was released anyway. Here we have Frank Sinatra.

0: you.
1: Another bit of country now from Johnny Cash. This is one of his signature songs, a song that combines elements from two popular folk styles, the train song and prison song, both of which Johnny Cash continued to use throughout his career. A lot of you will have guessed what it is by now. This is, of course, Folsom Prison Blues.

0: You're going to be excited by this one, Breeze. We've got some Beatles now.
1: Oh, fantastic.
0: Yeah, one we can definitely all sing along to. This is Yellow Submarine, a song that was largely written by John Lennon, but of course credited to the Lennon and McCartney team, recorded in spring 1966, and it was the closing track on their Revolver album.
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A song now that Neil Diamond co-wrote with his guitarist Richard Bennett, and Bill or Cashbox has described this track as being kind of describing doing okay without all the wealth and fame, and I think that's very apparent if you listen to the lyrics. Released as a single in February 1979 by Columbia, this is Neil Diamond, Forever in Blue Jeans.

0: A song now that was released by Creation Records on October the 13th, 1995. This is Oasis with Wonderwall, a song that Noel Gallagher wrote and co-produced with Owen Morris. And apparently the song was inspired by George Harrison's, or the title was inspired by George Harrison's solo album, Wonderwall. Music, Breeze, I hadn't heard of that album, had you?
1: Yes, I had, yes.
0: Yeah, but I didn't. Did you know it inspired the Oasis song?
1: Oh, no, I didn't know that, no.
0: No, so that is it's quite an interesting piece of information. This is Oasis with the very popular Wonderwall.

Well, now another one for Ashley, and a shout out here as well to all the staff who work at the cafe, Bernadette, Jean, everyone. I hope you're having a nice, relaxing weekend. Here's some Coldplay for you, definitely one of Ashley's favourite groups, and this is A Sky Full of Stars. Sing along to this one. 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

I do love a good trip back to the 60s, and we've got a couple of those now, starting with Neil Diamond, a song that was recorded in May 1969 at American Sound Studios in Memphis, Tennessee. This is Sweet Caroline.

Well, if you like your golden oldies, don't forget on HBS on Saturdays before this programme, we have Mike Marwick's Rock and Roll Saturday from 6 till 8. Lots of great stuff on there. Now, I don't know if this next one strictly falls under the rock and roll category, but we do have Frank Sinatra again. This is Summer Wind, recorded in 1966 and featured on his landmark album, Strangers in the Night.

0: Well, I've only got about, I'd say, just under 10 minutes left on the programme. I should be able to squeeze a couple more for you in that time, though, starting off with one from Bob Dylan, a track that he recorded as the opening track to his sixth studio album, Highway 61 Revisited. Quite a good story song here, I think. This is Like Your Own Story.
1: Once upon a time, you dressed so fine,

you discover that?

0: Unfortunately, we're nearly out of time on the programme, but thank you so much for tuning in. As always, it's been brilliant to have your company, hasn't it, Breeze?
1: Yes, it has.
0: And we really hope to have you back again, same time next week. Make sure you stay tuned into HBS with loads more great music coming up for you. And I'll leave you now with our last bit of Frank Sinatra. This is Come Fly With Me. Take care. See you. Bye.
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Welcome back to 1987. Fabulous album from Bruce Springsteen. The album was called Tunnel of Love, and the track there, which we played, was called All That Heaven Will Allow. Very good day for me, Mike Marwick. Welcome to On the Weekend, 2 hours of a whole mix of music, as usual. Started off with the late Bruce Guthrie, who sadly died back in September 2023, former lead singer with Runrig, and some great songs too. The one there called Gonna Walk This Road. As I say, welcome to On the Weekend. We've got a lot of good music coming your way in the next couple of hours. Here's a song from Christine McVie.

heard that on the radio. A couple of weeks ago, it's been going around my head ever since. I thought I really must play it, if just once perhaps. Quite a long track by The Who. Comes from the album called Then and Now, and it's told, of course, Who Are You? And before that, Christine McVie, at least most of the song for Christine McVie, having some equipment problems here. I think we fixed them, so it should be okay. Anyway, Christine McVie and Love's Got a Hold of Me, or most of it, as I say. Now then, Dwight Yoakam.

the change, especially that one. The album called Change Everything and the song called Always the Last to Know. And the song before that, which I always have to read the title of it carefully to make sure I get it right. Dwight Yoakam. Turn It On, Turn It Up, and Turn Me Loose. Get it in the wrong order. Doesn't make a lot of sense, does it? Anyway, welcome to the programme. One person who has joined the programme is Marion Marietta. I'm not quite sure where you're listening, but nice to hear from you. You said you're having trouble tracking down the programme. Well, I've sent you a small list of where you will find it. Hopefully you have found it for this week. And you're very welcome to the music. Glad to know you're enjoying it. Carrying on right now. This is Dar Williams.

bit of sax on that one, isn't it? Rolling Stones from the album called Jump Back, which is the best of the Rolling Stones, and I'm pretty sure on various other Stones albums too. The one called Waiting on a Friend, and Dar Williams before that, lovely lady, and the song called Summer Child. Must dig out some more songs by Dar Williams. Now then, I've got a CD here by Marvin Gaye, and there's one track on it which I absolutely love playing, called Wherever I Lay My Hat, That's My Home. And if you look up on the internet, a lot of people attribute it as having been written by Paul Young, but it wasn't. It was written by Marvin Gaye.

singable song, I always reckon. The Corgis. Whatever happened to the Corgis? Or was it a one-hit wonder? It's a good song, though, wasn't it? The one called If I Had You. Before that, Marvin Gaye, the man who wrote and also sang the original version of Wherever I Lay My Hat, That's My Home. Also, of course, done by Paul Young. And I tell you what, Paul Young's version was pretty good. So what we will do, if I remember, is to play it next week. How's that?

The old maid's waiting for leap year to come. The crinner's just waiting to sing. The old cow standing by the Bull Durham sign, just waiting for the grass to turn green. The barfly's waiting for an easy mark, and the hitchhiker's waiting for a ride. The lifetimer's waiting for a prison break, the beachcomber's waiting for a tide. Farmer's daughter's waiting for the salesman to take her into town. The city slicker's waiting for the country boy to lay all his money down. You know, everything comes to a standstill. Ain't nothing seems to make a turn. The worm must be waiting for the early bird. I guess the early bird's waiting on the worm. Nobody wants to do nothing, just waiting to get a finger in the pie. Waiting for a call from a big quiz show, or waiting on some rich uncle to die.

Gambler still waiting for that ace in the hole. And Jack still waiting on Jill. Everybody's waiting for something. Nothing seems to turn out right. Cause the night shift's waiting for morning. And the burglar's just waiting on the night. The congregation is waiting for the preacher. Preacher's just waiting for the groom. And the groom's just waiting for the June bride. And the bride is just waiting for June. Sunflower's waiting for the sunshine. Violet's just waiting for the dew. Bees just waiting for honey. And honey, I'm just waiting for

the drum roll at the end. Has it finished? Goes from left to right or right to left if you've got your headphones on the wrong way around, like me, probably. Is, of course, John Lennon and the song called Watching the Wheels. And before that, John Prine with another of his brilliant songs. There are so many brilliant songs, but the lyrics in that one are just so clever. I just have to smile at them every time I hear the song. John Prine and the song called Just Waiting. Now then, Scottish talent. How about Gallagher and Lyle?

late Tom Petty, of course, into the great wide open. We'll play that for the runner who just sent me a fabulous photograph of a deer. He was concealed amongst the trees. Very clever, concealing itself, isn't it? Brilliant. Anyway, hope you enjoyed that one. Good pace for running too. Also the one before that, Gallagher Lyle, a Scottish band, of course, and some great hits back in the 70s and 80s. The song called Lena. Now then, let's have a couple of old songs. They go down quite well, old 45s. We've got one old 45 from the 50s and one from the 60s. Let's start off with this one from the 50s. Well, let's actually put it at the right speed, shall we? First time I've done that for a while. 33 and a third for a 45. Doesn't work. This is Richie Valens.

What a great voice. P.P. Arnold, The First Cut Is the Deepest. From the, I suppose, the early 70s, or late 60s, in fact, I think it is. Haven't got a date here. Before that is one definitely recorded in the 50s, Ritchie Valens, and the one called Donna. The other side of that single is La Bamba, by the way. On the weekend, we like to play a whole mix of things. We've got another few old 45s to play in hour number two, including rather a good one about dogs. I'm sure you're going to enjoy that. But anyway, right now, let's have the Fruit Bats.

absolutely breathless piece, that one. That's brilliant, isn't it? That's Amy McDonald and a song called Barrowland Ballroom. And the one before that was The Fruit Bats, one of my favourite duos or trios, actually. Are they a trio or a duo? Anyway, the song's called The Balcony. Now then, songs about Barrowland. We've just had one there from Amy McDonald called Barrowland Ballroom. But there's more than one song about Barrowland. This is Christine Moore.

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Love that one. The Queen Bees and the song called Sailing By. And before that was Christy Moore. Second song today about Barrowland was in fact called Barrowland. Interesting lyrics in it too. On the weekend, let's have something from the Waterboys.

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Moody Blues, of course. I know we're out there somewhere. And the big finish coming now. Fabulous. Thank anything. Waterboys before that, and Fisherman's Blues. Now, I did promise you another two singles. In fact, I'm going to give you three singles between now and the end of the programme. An old 45 from 1971 with scratches. If you like dogs, this one is for you.

Zoo Doctors, and To Win Just Once, and the one before that, I'm sure it was on the tip of your tongue, the song by Lobo called Me and You and a Dog Named Boo. Apparently Lobo's real name under which he wrote the song was Kent Lavoie. There you are. Interesting song. I thought it was his biggest hit, but no, it wasn't. Apparently he had a bigger hit the following year, which is called, it's actually disappeared off the screen. If I find it, I will tell you what it was. Anyway, it was his second biggest hit. Okay, his best hit was I'd Love You to Want Me. So there you are. I remember that one now. We'll find that and maybe play it next week. On the weekend with you, Mike Marwick, let's have some Chris White and some Spanish wine.

0: be on your way. 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
1: Singing his cowboy songs, he's just too much. 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
1: That cat was raised on loco weed. 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
0: Sing it.

0: What a song. Amazing, isn't it? That's the Ink Spots along with Ella Fitzgerald and Cowcow Boogie. Songs which don't play too often. Every time you hear it, you think, why am I not playing that more? It is fabulous. And Chris White before that, Spanish Wine. Very holiday season stuff. Now then, sort of Western swing type thing there. How about some Willie Nelson? This is his version of a song which he wrote called Darkness on the Face of the Earth.
1: The morning that you left me,

Love that one. It's really good. That's Mark Knopfler and Emmylou Harris together. Combination. I haven't played that track for a long time. It's a super album. Came out. I played it so much that I really sort of put it away for a while. Have a little break. But it's back again. So there you are. Now, that songs I wasn't going to play, but I've decided to play at the last minute. So I suddenly thought, hey, I haven't heard that one for a while.

Human League and the song called Mirror Man. I was trying to remember what the other song was. They had huge hit. It was called Don't You Love Me, wasn't it? The Human League. Now, who did we have before that? We had before that the Hollies and Long Cool Woman in a Black Dress. Now then, the OGs. Bit of backstabbing.

Because I still like the OJs. And so called the Backstabbers. Late requests come in. Always good fun getting late requests, because A, you have to find them. B, you have to squeeze them into the program. And so I'm rummaging around in the old 45s, looking for the single called Out of Time by Chris Farley. I can't find it anywhere. Anyway, it should be there, but it wasn't. But I have found the version by the Rolling Stones.

was nice to hear that version from the guys who wrote the song, of course, Jagger and Richard, and that was taken from the album called Aftermath. I was trying to remember which album, when that one came out. It was quite early in their career, I reckon, probably about their fifth or sixth album, wasn't it? But it's a good album. The song called Out of Time. Also, of course, recorded by Chris Farlow. I thought we'd play a bit of Chris Farlow. We actually played him last week, but I thought it'd be nice to hear him again, in case you missed it. Another song written by Jagger and Richards. This is called Ride On Baby.

next week I shall have to try and finish off with Chris Farlow's version of Out of Time too. We are out of time though. I thought I'd finish off with Steve Earle for a change. This is The Goldwyn Girl. I took

the chair and I'm primed and ready to go Andy Max back with lots more of the Sounds of Scotland. Getting the show underway, Tommy Scott. And my ma's a millionaire!

Diddle-a-diddle-a-dum. Oh, Tommy Scott and my wee medley. Ah, Will Kent Scotty's songs, Mouse Soup. Oh, goodness gracious me. That's in the lyrics of that song, I'll Just Stick to Cock-a-Leaky. You're in tune with the Tartan, bringing music and smiles across the miles. Hopefully you're going to stick with me for the next 2 hours for the very best. And Chuck the Tunes getting the dancing underway. Ian Cathcart, and he's got his dance band with a set of jigs.

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1: Well, thanks, Grant Fraser, all the way from Newton Moor. Here he is as he's taking his doon in the wee

Alan Grant Fraser with a wee bit of help back there by Stuart Anderson on the box and Dune in the wee room. Well, that's the place to be. It's the Gunna Sound Kayleigh Band on the way.

Campbell Brown and the Gonna Sound Kelly Band and Crofter Sun ended up in Tobermory. Well, we're going to stay in the west coast of Scotland. Paula McCaskill's taking us out to Tyne Abruick here on the Sounds of Scotland show with Andy Mike. Good to have you along.

0: McCaskill, all the way from Fort William and home to Tyneburgh.
1: Hello, Mummy and Daddy, this is Oscar.
0: Well, thanks very much. That's my little grandson. Oscar, he is 5 years old, and the last Sunday he just lost a tooth, and I told him if he put it under his pillow, the tooth fairy would come, and he wonder what caused his tooth to fall out. I said, well, you've been kissing too many girls, and he just looked at me and said, no, no, Grandpa. Well, it's nice to be a grandpa. That's what Andy Stewart said. I can attest to that.

Hawkeye, the late great Andy Stewart, and it's nice to be a grandpa. Well, it certainly is. I want to say hello to Carly, who is four. So, Carly, don't feel left out. You are my very special granddaughter, and you're my favourite granddaughter, as I always tell you. Mind you, you're the only one that's dancing time with Tom Horn, a Scottish dance band, with some 6-8 marches.

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1: Hi there, this is Roy Dullin from the Tannehill Weavers, and you're listening to The Sounds of Scotland with Andy Mack. You better be listening, or we're going to come and live next door to you.
2: Well, there's a threat you don't want to take him up on. Hard-working folk band that go over 50 years of the Tannies. Here they are with Maggie Lauder.

Weavers and Maggie Allard are all keeping the music darling here on the show. Here's a classic, great Burns song. Here's the Picks and Killer Cranky.

love the beat on that one. A great big drum of the picks and a killer cranky. Well, taking us back to 2025, a band came out called Ban Leach. That means female warrior, I believe, in Gaelic. Now, I'm not a Gaelic speaker. And this features Claire Hastings. The song's called

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Ah, that's a great song for 2025. That one's called Union Golden Dawn here on the Sounds of Scotland with Andy Mack. Keeping the music, darling. It's off the Blind Tire we go, and Larry's just here for Terry Moore. In Scotland, my final destiny, from the angel on my shoulder.

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From the hills of heroes comes a lone

Scotland, my final destiny for 2017. That's off at Angel on My Shoulder CD. With a nice song from Anne Lauren Gillis, she takes us out to the hill.

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0: 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So if you're interested in finding out more, visit the website sportingmemories.uk and get in touch.
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3: Well, thanks very much, yeah, I hope you're doing well. Here's Alistair in Melville Castle.

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Well, multi-talented instrumentalist is Alistair. He used to play for Matt McGinn. Here's Matt. And life is a fountain.

0: Oh, the late great Matt McGinnon of Carlton, and Life is a Fountain. That's not one of Matt's better known songs, but a goodie. Just the same, all in Scotland we have some unique artists with some unique songs. Here's Peter Nardini.
1: This has got to be the greatest song ever.
0: And I wish I could sing like Sydney. 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

Oh, well-deserved applause. The late, great Sting Kidney, Sidney Devine, CBE, when you and I were a young Maggie. And he used to do a show on Radio Clyde as well, and he had a great sign-off line. He always used to say, cheerio, put the kettle on, Shirley. Here's Ewan McLennan and

0: McLennan and Jamie Rayburn, all about being transported. I think it was to Australia. That's from a 2012 CD called The Last Bird to Sing.
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0: Well, thanks, my good friend, John, the Prof Matheson from Nairn. Well, John's the host of Highland Fling. You can listen to that show. It's an hour long. It's on this show's website. That's thesoundsofscotland.com. He's got a brand new show on there every couple of weeks, and it's on a whole bunch of other radio stations as well. So that's thesoundsofscotland.com. Just click on the link to Highland Fling. Well, it's dancing time with John Ellis and his Highland Country Band. And with the tune, John Matheson and Aaron.

0: Sean Allison, his Highland Country Band, and John Matheson in there. Should be John the Prof Matheson.
1: 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So your

the grand and the great Irish anthem, The Fields of Athenry. 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I certainly was here in the studio. Here's Yard of Ale.

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Here's Tom and Jack Alexander and Ella. They're all

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Well, the boys used to love going over to Ireland just to catch the ferry at Troon and sail right over there and perform. They just loved it. Well, we get Fintry style. 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

0: the old Dungarvan Oak from the late Bill Stewart and Fintry Stout. I always think about Irish music. Always thinking about Foster and Alan. They've been going a long time. Here they are with the Fly.
1: Now, ladies and gentlemen, we're going to continue with the song and we need you all to help us out. At a given signal from me, which will be this, I want you all to go shh. And just to make sure that we all go shh at the same time, we'll have a little rehearsal. On the count of three, everybody go shh. One, two, three.

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I'm out the fly. Well, it's off depressed. But you're going to go dancing with Ian Muir, and he's got his dance band with the Craven Jig.

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4: As a child was raised in salted oats,

Ronnie Dogs and Peeps. That's a live recording of sessions. They recorded those during the COVID lockdown. Trail West on the way. Keeping the music darling. Come rain or come shine. A little rain's good, but a lot of sunshine's even better.

Robin and Gordon, Gabalunzi, and here follow is Dancing Time with Nicol McLaren with his Glenn Craig Scottish Dance Band with an anniversary two-step.

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0: Hi, this is Steve Hart. Join me every Sunday night right here on HBS for an hour of cool jazz. 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
3: Well, thanks, Ian, up there in the kingdom. Well, we got a wee bit of a line-up here with Ian Bruce, Pete Clark, Ian Lothian, and Bruce McGregor, and the land we love.

Ian Bruce, Pete Clark, Ian Lothian, and Bruce McGregor. That's taking us back to 2022, The Land That We Love, and that's off the CD of the same name. Oh, keeping the music dulling, here's a bit of a pipe tune. One of my favourites, actually, from the Red Hot Chili Peppers. It's The Hills of Argyle.

Oh, you can just hear the audience. Isn't that amazing? The Red Hot Chili Peppers. The Hills of Argyle. Trying to gram as many as I can in before the end of the show. Here's Callum Kennedy and Western

the great Callum Kennedy and a Western home medley of songs out of Andy's archives. Well, it's time to take your partners for the last dance of the week. This week from Ewan Galloway in the Scottish Dance Band with some Gaelic waltzes. Come on, grab your sweetie for a wee week. Run the floor.

Ian Galloway and his Scottish dance band round off the show with a set of Gaelic waltzes. That's off the First Class Delivery CD, taking us back to 2017. Well, you have yourself a good week. Be good to yourself, be good to each other, and I'll be back next week with lots more of the sounds of Scotland. Taking us out, the Scottish Fiddle Orchestra. And good night, and safe journey home. You have yourself a great week. God bless.

0: 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Till the next time, at the same time, same place. Take care, God bless, and bye for now.
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3: From the Sky News Centre at 2, the Israeli Prime Minister says he won't withdraw from Gaza until Hamas fully disarms. Benjamin Netanyahu has rejected a 15-point peace plan set out by Donald Trump. Last month, the US president announced that there had been a breakthrough in his proposal to end the war. Meanwhile, Iran says it won't restart talks with the US on reopening the

0: Strait of Hormuz as long as America breaches a deal. The Iranian foreign minister says an agreement on new shipping lanes will be confirmed once Donald Trump fulfills other conditions. Andy Burnham's team say he'll kick off a national tour this coming week to hear people's cost of living concerns. Officials say the Prime Minister will be in listening mode as he spends time getting out of Westminster and travelling the country. Political opponents have criticised the plan as breathtaking hypocrisy, but journalist Matthew Stadlin thinks it's exactly what he should be doing.
1: It is absolutely right that Andy Burnham does what he's good at, which is connecting with people, showing people that he gets it, something that Keir Starmer wasn't as good at.
0: British Columbia's premier says the situation caused by wildfires there remains very dynamic. More than 20,000 people have been forced to leave their homes in the Canadian province with a state of emergency declared. Our correspondent Oliver Whitfield-Majicic says there are over 100 active wildfires in the region.
2: 49 of those are uncontrolled, meaning that despite the efforts of the 1,500 firefighters and the almost 200 airplanes and various helicopters that they've got trying to douse those flames, the fires are still spreading.
0: The Justice Ministers of Ireland and the United Arab Emirates are welcoming the extradition of an Irish national from Dubai. Alleged gang boss Daniel Kinahan is on board an Irish government jet heading to Dublin. And new striker Casper Hu has scored his first goal for Celtic. They lead 1-0 at Kilmarnock in the first half. There are three other Scottish Premiership matches later, including Rangers hosting Hibs. That's the latest. I'm Stevie Shillinglaw.
3: Greetings and welcome to another edition of The Classical Collection with yours truly, Raymond, here on the Hospital Broadcasting Service. Franz von Suppé's operetta, The Beautiful Galatea, is a comic take on the Pygmalion myth. In this case, the sculptor begs Venus to bring his beautiful statue of Galatea to life. Instead of falling in love with Pygmalion, the newly animated figure turns into a coquettish, independent-minded creature who flirts with the servant and accepts bribes from patrons of the arts. All I can say is, be careful what you wish for.

The overture to Franz von Suppé's operetta Die Schöne Galatée. The Detroit Symphony Orchestra was conducted by Paul Paré. Musical purists may shudder at the thought of performing a Schubert song without the voice. But Franz Liszt's arrangements of over 50 of these songs were his way of promoting the Austrian composer, whose work had become seriously neglected after his passing in 1828. They are also a masterclass in adaptation, pushing the expressive limits of the solo piano.

Schubert's song Ständchen, Serenade, as arranged for solo piano by Franz Liszt. The pianist there was Mariam Batsashvili. And to keep the purists happy, here is a Schubert song in its original form.

Schubert's Seligkeit, Bliss. The soprano was Dame Felicity Lott, and she was accompanied by Graham Johnson. If there is such a thing as a significant minor figure, I would nominate Ernst Eichner, who was a highly celebrated German multi-instrumentalist and composer of the early classical era. He was acknowledged as an exceptionally gifted bassoonist and violinist, while one contemporary poet and musician praised his compositions for their, and I quote, unique combination of gracious charm, melting sweetness, and touching pathos.

The first movement of the Oboe Concerto No. 3 by Ernst Eichner. The soloist was Kurt Meyer, and the Northern Sinfonia was conducted by Howard Griffiths. Pietro Mascagni's opera, Cavalleria Rusticana, is characterized by its grounded realism and raw emotional violence. This one-act tale of love, betrayal, and revenge, set in a Sicilian village, unfolds in real time to maximum dramatic effect. The prelude segues into Turiddu's opening serenade, which will be followed by the ominous farewell to his mother in the final moments.

three numbers from Mascagni's Cavalleria Rusticana, the prelude and offstage serenade sung by Giuseppe Di Stefano with the orchestra of La Scala Milan conducted by Tullio Serafin. And then we heard the Addio alla Madre. The tenor was Jonathan Tettelmann, and the Philharmonic Orchestra of Gran Canaria was conducted by Karel Chicon. Maurice Maeterlinck's play of 1893, Pelléas and Mélisande, is a strange work. It's less about traditional plot progression and more about presenting a hypnotic, dreamlike atmosphere and vaguely sketched characters caught in the grip of forces they cannot understand or control. Gabriel Fauré was one of several major composers who managed to capture these qualities with their incidental music.

The Sicilienne from Fauré's Incidental Music for Pelléas and Mélisande. The Berlin Philharmonic Orchestra was conducted by Daniel Barenboim. Mozart's opera, The Magic Flute, successfully combines broad pantomime elements with a more spiritual narrative, which some commentators have related to the Enlightenment movement and even the philosophical principles associated with Freemasonry. This prayer of thanksgiving, sung by the Council of Priests, certainly establishes a tone of solemn dignity.

the chorus, O Isis und Osiris, from Mozart's opera Die Zauberflöte. The Vienna Philharmonic Orchestra and male chorus were conducted by Sir George Scholti. Ignaz Pleyel was said to have been Haydn's favorite pupil. The two men maintained a close lifelong friendship, regularly dining together and attending each other's concerts. I'm sure the elderly teacher would have approved of this witty rondo from his former pupil's octet, smiling in the audience as if to say, "That's my boy."

The Rondo from the Octet in E-flat Major by Ignace Pleyel. It was performed by the Consortium Classicum. In 1884, Dvorak was commissioned to write a new symphony by the Royal Philharmonic Society in London, the same organization that had commissioned Beethoven's monumental Ninth. The pressure on him was immense, and, perhaps conscious of the need to make a big statement, he reined in his light-hearted, folk-infused melodies to produce something more turbulent and intense. Dvorak himself conducted the premiere at St. James's Hall to triumphant acclaim.

The third movement of the Symphony No. 7 by Dvorak, Neeme Järvi, conducted the Scottish National Orchestra. Well, it only remains for me, Raymond, to thank you, the listener, for tuning in to this classical collection here on HBS. I sincerely hope you can join me again very soon. But in the meantime, may the music make your day as we play out with one of Mozart's divertimentos. Aristocratic patrons of the time may well have freely wandered around, gossiping, eating, and drinking during the performance. I suppose, then as now, every gig helps to pay the bills.

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2: From the Sky News Centre at 3, Benjamin Netanyahu has rejected a 15-point peace plan for Gaza put forward by Donald Trump's Board of Peace. The Israeli Prime Minister says troops won't be withdrawn from the enclave until Hamas fighters are fully disarmed. Andy Burnham will kick off a cost-of-living tour tomorrow to ask the public how the government can do more to help. The Prime Minister says he'll spend the rest of the month travelling the country in listening mode. Since taking over, he's announced cuts to VAT on household energy bills and a £2 cap on bus fares in England. Former Conservative Special Advisor Anita Boateng says it's time for solutions.
3: The cost of living is not about the cost of bus fares. It is about those big structural challenges, whether that's about growth or productivity, that really drives some of the higher inflation. And what we haven't yet seen is any evidence that he has solutions to grapple with some of that.
2: A man's been arrested on suspicion of attempted murder after a car collided with three people in Bristol. The driver is also being

the show where the number ones come from. Wolfie's Retro Charts. That will be number one in America next month. Here, going to number five for the Bee Gees. This week up 16 to 20, You Should Be Dancing in 1976. Your top 20 is underway. And here's Billy Ocean at 19. LOD, Love on Delivery.

0: second hit of 1976 for Billy Ocean, following his number two debut, Love Really Hurts Without You. LOD, Love on Delivery, is delivered from 23 to 19, where it stalls, but he'll be back at 2 next year with Red Light Spells Danger. Hot Chocolate, Man to Man, down from 14 to 18 and up 11. At 17, Boston Tea Party by the sensational Alex Harvey Band.
1: Wolfie's Retro Charts.
0: And now a song that peaked at number 7, last week's 10, written by John Deacon, the follow-up to the 1975 Christmas number 1, Bohemian Rhapsody. In fact, the first of another couple of top 10s for Queen this year. In advance of Somebody to Love, which will just miss out on number 1 in December, You're My Best Friend, now rating at
1: number

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0: Up 3 to 15, Status Quo Mystery Song, Liverpool Express, You Are My Love, down just one from 13 to 14. Falling 4 to 13, 100 Ton and a Feather, It Only Takes a Minute. Now this group made number 4 last year with I'm on Fire. This one is en route to 8 with new singer Luann Peters replacing Tina Charles, who's gone solo. But it is their final chart appearance. They are 5,000 Volts at number 12. Doctor, Kiss Kiss.

0: musical memories from 1976. Dr. Kiss Kiss by 5000 Volts, leaping 14 places from 26 to 12, but there's one going even further.
1: Wolfie's Retro Charts.
0: Now, celebrating Muhammad Ali's 1974 Rumble in the Jungle fight with George Foreman, here's the second hit on that theme by Johnny Wakelin. And like Black Superman last year, this is also bound for the top 10. And what a climb of 19 places for In Zaire from 30 to
1: number 11.

from 12 up to a peak of 10, the Isley Brothers, Harvest for the World, in 1976, and it will be revived by the Christians in 1988, who'll take it two places higher. It's Wolfie's Retro Charts, playing all the top 10 this week, and the signature song of Candy Staten now, her biggest UK solo hit by far, now in its seventh top 10 week after reaching number 2. This week at 9, Young Hearts, Run Free.

0: hope you're enjoying these 1976 tunes that maybe you taped off the radio. Candy Staten from 6 down to 9, Young Hearts Run Free, but she will return to the top 10 next year with Nights on Broadway and, again in the 90s, with You Got the Love.
1: Wolfie's Retro Charts.
0: And climbing into the top 10, Jimmy James and the Vagabonds. Now is the time at...
1: Number 8.

0: the week ending the 7th of August 1976, and Jamaican-born Jimmy James and his band The Vagabonds with their one and only top 10 hit. Now is the time, from 15 up to 8, it will be 5. But let's say hello to Kiss and Say Goodbye on Wolfie's Retro Charts in 1976. Next.
1: Hi, it's Stuart Sloan here. Just thought I'd drop in to let you know that I will be here on HBS every Friday at 10 a.m. with my music selection. And I would love it if you would keep me company while we drift through the decades. It's an hour of pop hits in no particular order, from the 50s right through until today's chart toppers. So hopefully I'll see you at 10 a.m. on Friday.

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1: This has got to be the saddest day of my life. I called you here today

We've been meeting here every day. And since this is our last day together, I want to hold you just one more time. When you turn and walk away,

0: the all-hit countdown, and the first of two tracks this year to peak at number four in Britain for the Manhattans. Hurt comes along later, but for now, the song that's just spent 2 weeks at number one in the States and now falls three here to number seven, Kiss and Say Goodbye.
1: Wolfie's Retro Charts.
0: Here's the first of four top 10 visits for the brotherly group, Tavares. Now, this will return to the top 20 briefly in remix form in the 80s, but in 76, it made it to four, then five, now dropping a further place. Heaven must be missing an angel at this week.
1: Number six.

0: Can you cast your mind back? Were you around in 1976? How many of these did you buy on 7-inch single? The country song transformed into a soul music classic and the only top 10 appearance for Dorothy Moore, still at 5, Misty Blue.
1: Wolfie's Retro Charts.
0: And now it's the lead track on the Roussos Phenomenon EP, Forever and Ever. Soaring in popularity after a BBC documentary on the Greek singer Demis Roussos was shown, helping him claim his only UK number one. Only 7 days in pole position though, now falling 3 places, Forever and Ever.
1: Number 4.

0: Forever and Ever from the Roussos Phenomenon EP, last week becoming the first extended play to reach number one since 1960 and one of just four EPs to top the UK singles chart. For Demis Roussos, From It, Forever and Ever, just a week at the top, now down to number four. We're in 1976. It's the only chart that counts. Your top three remain on Wolfie's Retro Charts, and it's a jeans ad turned into a chart smash.
1: Number three.

0: former TV jingle turned novelty pop hit, originally used in a Brutus Jeans commercial, and now in 1976, the only top 10 hit for Lord David Dundas. Jeans On is up from 8 to peak at number 3.
1: Wolfie's Retro Charts.
0: Here's the second number 2 hit for Dr. Hook. Matching the peak of Sylvia's Mother from 1972, they will eventually hit number 1 in 1979 with When You're In Love With A Beautiful Woman, but for now, the third of 5 weeks locked into runners-up position. A little bit more.
1: Number 2.

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1: Wolfie's Retro Charts Top 20 Rundown.
2: 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Hot Chocolate, down 4 at 18, Man to Man. And climbing 11 at 17, sensational Alex Harvey Band, Boston Tea Party. Queen, You're My Best Friend, down 6 at 16. 15, up 3, Status Quo, Mystery Song. 14, down a place, Liverpool Express, You Are My Love. 13, slipping 4, 100 Ton and a Feather, It Only Takes a Minute. And 5,000 Volts, Dr. Kiss Kiss, up 14 to 12. Our highest climber of 19 to 11 is Johnny Wakelin in Zaire. The top 10 begins with Isley Brothers, Harvest for the World, up 2. And then Candy Staton, Falling 3. Young Hearts, Run Free at 9. At 8, up 7, Jimmy James and the Vagabonds, Now Is the Time. 7, down 3, Manhattan's Kiss and Say Goodbye. 6, It Dips a Place, Tavares, Heaven Must Be Missing an Angel. At 5, No Move, Dorothy Moore, Misty Blue. And last week, one is this week's 4 for Demis Roussos, the Roussos Phenomenon EP. Up 5 at 3, David Dundas, Jeans On. And still at number 2, Dr. Hook, A Little Bit More. And that means no change at the top. Elton John's first chart-topping credit after a run of earlier top 10s, and the only number 1 for Kiki D, who is signed to Elton's Rocket record label. It's just climbed to the top of the American chart this week, and here, week 3 of 6. Elton John and Kiki D, Don't Go Breaking My Heart.
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0: Number one for the third of 6 weeks in 1976, Don't Go Breaking My Heart, the second bestseller of the year behind Brotherhood of Man, and the first of two hit duets for Elton John and Kiki Dee, although they'll have to wait until 1993 for the number two, True Love. 1996 is next on Wolfie's Retro Charts.
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3: From the Sky News Centre at 4, Benjamin Netanyahu's rejecting a 15-point plan for peace in Gaza by Donald Trump's Board of Peace. The Israeli Prime Minister insists his military will not make any withdrawal from the Palestinian territory until Hamas fully disarms. An Irish government jet's due to land in Dublin, carrying an alleged gangland figure who's been extradited from Dubai. Daniel Kinahan was arrested in April in the United Arab Emirates. The former boxing promoter, who's from the Irish capital, is an alleged leader of an organised crime group. The justice ministers for Ireland and the UAE have welcomed the extradition. Irish Prime Minister Micheál Martin has highlighted the joint efforts involved.
4: I pay tribute to the authorities in the United Arab Emirates for the strong cooperation with Ireland over recent years in this field more generally.
3: Andy Burnham's summer roadshow gets underway tomorrow. The Prime Minister will be touring the country to talk to people about their concerns over the cost of living and how the government can improve their lives. Temperatures have risen to more than 30 degrees Celsius in parts of southeast England as the UK prepares for a fifth heat wave. Yellow heat health alerts are in place for several regions until Tuesday night. A hat-trick from new signing Casper Hu helped Celtic thrash Kilmarnock 5-1 in the Scottish Premiership. The defending champions have started the campaign with back-to-back wins. Hu says he doesn't want to take too much credit for the victory.
5: Yeah, of course, that was a good feeling, but the most important is how we did as a team. That was a crazy good game by the team. I take one day at a time and try to do better, and the team played me so good

0: today, so it's also the team's respect.
1: Manager Martin O'Neill wasn't at the game as he recovers from what the club's called a small procedure. Assistant Sean Maloney led the team. And some Taylor Swift songs have been removed from online videos posted by Donald Trump's campaign team. The singers repeatedly criticised the US president. He previously said he hated her. That's the latest. I'm Stevie Shillinglaw.
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4: 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And then Mark Morrison Crazy down from 11 to 19. But it's a steep second week fall for Manic Street Preachers.
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4: 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Here's Everything Must Go on Wolfie's Retro Charts.

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1: The title track from the Manics' breakthrough album, down from 5 to 18, Everything Must Go. 1996 with the top 20 and new at 17, East 17, Someone to Love. Here's Alanis Morissette, who finally cracked the top 10 for the first time with this. Following the worldwide success of Jagged Little Pill, the fifth single from that album, Head Over Feet, rates at
0: number 16.
2: I had no choice but to hear you. You stated your case, time and do.

falling head over feet from last week's 7 to this week's 16, Alanis Morissette, in 1996 on Wolfie's Retro Charts. And despite strong album success, she'll only rank up one further top 10 single, Thank You, in 2 years' time. Gary Barlow's debut solo single and recent number one, Forever Love, dropping from 10 to 15. And it's a top 20 debut now, launching a run of 8 top 40 hits for Karen and Shelley, the offspring of Brian Poole from 60s band The Tremolos. However, none of them will make the top 10. Alicia's Attic, up a place to 14. I am. I

0: a place in 96 from 15 to 14. Alicia's Attic, I Am, I Feel.
1: Wolfie's Retro Charts.
0: Proving that Living Joy weren't a one-hit wonder after last year's number one, Dreamer. This one has had a lengthy top 10 run, with new vocalist Tamiko Starr on board. It's a summer floor filler, dipping one place today. Don't Stop Moving.
1: Number 13.

You're in the shoes you were wearing this day in 1996 on Wolfie's Retro Charts. Live in Joy down to 13, Don't Stop Moving. Here's a welcome return for Naina Cherry as a soloist after last year's Comic Relief number one collaboration, Love Can Build a Bridge. A feminist flip on James Brown's It's a Man's, Man's, Man's World. Down at 12, Woman.

0: 1996 with a nostalgia. Co-produced by her husband, Cameron McVeigh, that became Nena Cherry's first top 10 in her own right since Manchild in 1989. Woman, now slipping back slightly after its number 9 debut last week, it's this week's 12.
1: Wolfie's Retro Charts.
0: Already a hit across Europe for the New Zealand duo OMC. How Bizarre, en route to their only UK top 10. Today, up 8 places to...
1: Number 11.

0: in my face.
1: On Wolfie's Retro Charts. In 1996, OMC, Atara Millionaires Club, founded by Pauli Fuamana in South Auckland. The name, cheekily ironic, because Atara was one of New Zealand's poorest suburbs. How bizarre, up 8, this week at number 11, going to 5. Down from 8 to 10, the remixes of Higher State of Consciousness, Wink, and now on Wolfie's Retro Charts, the defining sound of the train-spotting generation. Number 9, Born Slippy, Underworld.

0: Originally a B-side last year, it's now on the Trainspotting soundtrack and is Underworld's only top 10 hit, Born Slippy. It peaked at 2, last week 6, now down to 9. It'll be Melody Maker's 1996 single of the year. Bone Thugs and Harmony, The Crossroads, new at 8. And in advance of 2 number ones, here's a track that missed the top 40 in 1995, but was re-released after the rising TV fame of Peter Andre on Wolfie's Retro Charts next.
1: Are you an absolutely huge fonter or a zoom inner? Perhaps you're an arm stretched out like a zombie when holding a newspaper, or a squint so tightly at the menu the waiter thinks you're sleeping. At Specsavers, we get it. You don't want to admit it's time to become a glasses wearer. That's okay. We're ready to see you whenever you're ready to see properly. Book an eye test at specsavers.co.uk so you can see clearer. Okay, we'll stop with the ears now.

0: It's Wolfie's Retro Charts, and we are in the top 10 from this week in 1996. After reaching number 2 this time around, and this week dropping from 3 to 7, Mysterious Girl by Peter Andre will finally make it to number 1 years later in 2004, off the back of his I'm a Celebrity appearance. Here's 1996's bestseller.
1: Number 6. Drumming.

0: The Fugees on the only chart that counts as we get you closer to this week's number one. Any ideas what it could be? Keep listening to find out. Lauryn Hill and the team's hip-hop makeover of Roberta Flack's 1973 classic gave them a five-week number one and over 1.2 million UK sales, now dropping from two to six, Killing Me Softly.
1: Wolfie's Retro Charts.
0: This has just started a 14-week consecutive run as the American number one. It's the global dance phenomenon and effectively a remix of a 1993 Spanish song. It falls back a place today from last week's four, but will rebound to its number two peak next week. The only hit for Los Del Rio, Macarena.
1: Number two.

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1: This is Wolfie's Retro Charts. Number

0: we throw the dart on the timeline map of musical memories. This is Wolfie's Retro Chart, and it's 1996, a first ever top five for Dodgy after years of near misses, their breakthrough moment after years in the indie scene. Good Enough, new and peaking at number four, and Suede return with a glam Britpop anthem celebrating outsiders.
1: Number three.

0: rolling it back to this week in 1996, their memories in full effect, and Suede in their new era post-Bernard Butler. Trash, introducing their comeback album, Coming Up. It's a new entry, one of three into the top five this week. Straight in at three, their highest charting hit since Stay Together in 1994, and the first in a new run of six successive top tens.
1: Wolfie's Retro Charts.
0: It's the solo debut for Robbie Williams, and it's a statement. Covering George Michael's Freedom 90, Robbie makes a not-so-subtle nod to his Take That exit and begins his journey to become the UK's biggest male pop star of the next few years. Seven number one credits in the pipeline. For now, Freedom enters here.
1: Number two.

0: 86. Wolfie's Retro Charts Top 20 Rundown.
1: The biggest numbers of the week, followed by the biggest one of all in a moment. At 20, new entry, new edition, Hit Me Off. 19 down 8, Mark Morrison, Crazy. Slipping 13 to 18, Manic Street Preachers, Everything Must Go. And he's 17, Someone to Love, new at 17. 16, dropping 9, Alanis Morissette, Head Over Feet. 15, falling 5, Gary Barlow, Forever Love. Up 1 at 14, Alicia's Attic, I Am, I Feel. 13, down 1, Living Joy, Don't Stop Moving. 12, it drops 3 for Nina Cherry, Woman. And the highest climber of 8 to 11 is OMC, How Bizarre. At 10, down 2, Wink. Higher State of Consciousness, the 96 remixes. 9 down 3, Underworld, Born Slippy. New at 8, Bone Thugs and Harmony, The Crossroads. At 7, Falling 4, Peter Andre featuring Bubbler Ranks, Mysterious Girl. And down 4 at 6, Fugees, Killing Me Softly. 5 is down 1, Lost Del Rio, Macarena. And then, 3 new entries in a row at 4, Dodgy, Good Enough. 3, Suede, Trash. And the highest at 2, for Robbie Williams, Freedom. And that means there's no change at the top this week, the debut single that launches Girl Power, transforming the pop landscape overnight, a future Best Single Brit Award winner, and the first of their record-breaking 6 consecutive chart toppers, week 3 of 7, the Spice Girls, Wannabe.
0: Wolfie's Retro Charts. This week's number 1.

0: For the third week running, the Spice Girls are number one in 1996. Wannabe, it will stay on top for 7 weeks and go number one in 37 countries, including 4 weeks in the States. Next year, they're only US number one. And that completes Wolfie's Retro Charts for this week. Speak to you in 7 days' time with another couple of classic chart countdowns. Our years will be 1986 and 1992. Have a great week, whatever you're up to. Thanks so much for listening. Talk to you soon.
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3: From the Sky News Centre at 5, Benjamin Netanyahu's rejected a 15-point roadmap to peace plan for Gaza put forward by Donald Trump's administration. The Israeli Prime Minister says troops won't be withdrawn from the enclave until Hamas fighters are fully disarmed. Meanwhile, the militant groups say Israel need to halt attacks before they will implement any agreement on their weapons. Our correspondent Tom Cheshire is in Jerusalem.
4: Where does that leave us? Well, Hamas have said it is still committed to that roadmap, and it expects the US to apply pressure to Israel to get it to be committed to. And I think US pressure is the only thing that is going to move things along, if things can be moved along.
3: Andy Burnham will kick off a cost of living tour tomorrow to ask the public how the government can do more to help. The Prime Minister says he'll spend the rest of the month travelling the country in listening mode. Since taking over, he's announced cuts to VAT on household energy bills and a £2 cap on bus fares in England. Anita Boateng is a former Conservative special advisor.
5: The cost of living is not about the cost of bus fares. It is about those big structural challenges, whether that's about growth or productivity, that really drives some of the higher inflation. And what we haven't yet seen is any evidence that he has solutions to grapple with some of that.
3: An Irish government jet's due to land in Dublin later, carrying a former boxing promoter who's alleged to be the leader of an organised crime group. The Justice Ministers of Ireland and the UAE have welcomed the extradition of Daniel Kinahan. A 20-year-old man will appear in court tomorrow charged with murder after a man was stabbed to death in Birmingham. Stephen Clark, who was 32, was attacked in Sutton Coalfield yesterday. A state of emergency has been declared in British Columbia in Canada due to wildfires. More than 20,000 people have had to flee their homes. And now to sport, and Rangers trail Hibs 1-0 as they look for their first Scottish Premiership win of the season. Champions Celtic, meanwhile, made it back-to-back victories with a 5-1 thrashing of Kilmarnock. That's the latest. I'm Stevie Shillinglaw.
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3: Hello and welcome to part one as we look at the million-selling singles of all time.

Celebrating 70 years of the singles chart in 22, these are the all-time bestsellers. At 100, Rihanna, Only Girl in the World. 99, Band-Aid 20, Do They Know It's Christmas. 98, Engelbert Humperdinck, The Last Waltz. 97, Harry Belafonte, Mary's Boy Child. 96, Mr. Acker Bilk and his Paramount Jazz Band, Stranger on the Shore. 95, Ray Parker Jr., Ghostbusters. 94, Lady Gaga, Poker Face. 93, Wigfield, Saturday Night. 92, Kylie Minogue, Can't Get You Out of My Head. 91, Chasing Cars by Snow Patrol. Number 90, Natalie Imbruglia with Toured. And at 89, it's Aerosmith, I Don't Want to Miss a Thing. Number 88, Michael Jackson, Earth Song. 87, Steps, Heartbeat and Tragedy. 86, Art Garfunkel, Bright Eyes. And here's the number 85 song, Price Tag, Jessie J.

off and running with a million selling singles based on pure sales. That's physical copies and then downloads, but not streams. 85, Jessie J price tag on Wolfie's retro charts, and Paul Anka at 84. I

1957, number one for Canadian singer Paul Anka, and 84 overall, Diana. It's Wolfie's Retro Charts, and it's the chart of all charts, the million sellers, the best-selling singles ever. Here's the number four record that sold more than any other number fours from 1997, Robbie Williams, number 83, Angels.

Christmas number 2 of 1994 behind E17 with Stay Another Day. Mariah Carey did eventually make it to the top in 2020 and again in 2022. However, that was when streaming was included, but based on pure sales overall, the number 82 best-selling single of all time is All I Want for Christmas Is You. It's Wolfie's Retro Charts. We're counting them down. Here's the Christmas number 1 of 1966, the biggest selling song of that year and the 10th bestseller of the 60s decade, Tom Jones, Green Green Grass of Home.

0: Tom Jones at 81 on the bestsellers list from Wolfie's Retro Charts. This got to number one after 19 weeks in the top 40, the longest climb to the top in chart history. Overall, number 80, Ed Sheeran, Thinking Out Loud.
1: When your legs don't work like they used to before, and I can't sweep you off of your feet,

0: counting down the all-time best-selling singles to the number one across two specials. It's Wolfie's Retro Charts and Let Her Go, Passenger, number 79 overall, number two in 2013, the year when eight singles sold over 1 million copies, the highest tally since 1998 when Believe by Cher topped that year-end chart. And we'll no doubt hear that song soon.
1: Wolfie's Retro Charts.
0: Here's a surprise. It's the only showing for Elvis Presley. It's Now or Never, rates at 78.

If someone said to you, what do you think the best-selling Elvis song is? You probably wouldn't have come up with that, but it is. Based on the Italian operatic theme, O Sole Mio, the top-selling Elvis Presley song. With the Jordanaires, it spent 8 weeks at the top in 1960 and then returned to number one in 2005 for a single week, 28 years after his death. It's Now or Never, number 78 on the bestsellers from Wolfie's Retro Charts, and it's 77.

Blue Monday, New Order. At nearly 7.5 minutes in length, it's one of the longest tracks ever to chart in the UK in its original 1983 12-inch version. Recognised as the biggest selling 12-inch single of all time, it was also remixed and edited down for a 7-inch cut in 1988. It's number 77 on the bestsellers list of all time. It's Wolfie's Retro Charts, and a number 2 from 87 now at 77.

0: First released in November 1987, Fairy Tale of New York, and 35 years on, that song still rockets back to the charts every Christmas without fail, but it's never been a number one in the UK. For the Pogues featuring Kirsty MacColl, Hit Song 76 on the only chart that counts.
1: Wolfie's Retro Charts.
0: Okay, this one spent 4 weeks at number two back in 2010, but without reaching number one, it still wound up as that year's biggest seller and Eminem's most successful based on pure sales. Here he is, featuring Rihanna, number 75, Love the Way You Lie. Just-

0: The million sellers based on sales, that's downloads and physical copies, but not the more recent streaming data. 4 weeks at number one in 2011 for LMFAO, featuring British singer Lauren Bennett and American producer Gunrock. Number 74 for Party Rock Anthem.
1: Wolfie's Retro Charts.
0: Now, back in 2014, Clean Bandit achieved the biggest weekly sale for a January number one at the time since Babylon Zoo's Spaceman in 1996. What's the song? Rather Be at 73.

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1: 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It really is number 72.

0: The halcyon days of 2012 brought us Gangnam Style, Psy, number 72 on the all-time bestsellers list. It's Wolfie's Retro Charts, and it's a legend next.
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3: From the Sky News Centre at 6, Benjamin Netanyahu's rejected a plan for peace in Gaza, saying his troops won't leave the Palestinian territory until Hamas fully disarms. The 15-point plan's been put forward by US President Donald Trump's Board of Peace. Hamas say Israel must halt attacks before they can agree to disarm. Andy Burnham's preparing for a national tour to hear people's concerns about the cost of living and work out how he can help. Officials say from tomorrow the Prime Minister will go into listening mode. When he does get to have his say, he'll be telling voters about his 10-year plan for the UK. These people in Wakefield and West Yorkshire are hoping that includes financial support and investment.
4: It's a real struggle. Me and my wife work, and we work 40 hours a week, and you're still struggling to pay your bills then.
5: Put more things on to try and like revamp this area a bit.
3: An Irish government jet carrying an alleged gangland figure who's been extradited from Dubai is due to land in Dublin later this hour. Daniel Kinahan was arrested in April in the United Arab Emirates. The UK's broken a 30-year record for the number of days in a year with temperatures reaching at least 30 degrees Celsius. Today's recordings have brought the total number of such days to 35, one more than what was reached in 1995. A man's been arrested on suspicion of attempted murder after a car collided with three people in Bristol. It happened in the Stokes Croft area earlier. Celtic summer signing Casper Hu scored his first hat-trick for the Scottish Premiership champions as they thrashed Kilmarnock 5-1. They've started the new top-flight season with back-to-back wins. And assistant manager Sean Maloney says Hu's all-round game was a major factor in today's victory.
6: He scored a brilliant hat-trick, but he also a big part of his game was when Kilmarnock went man for man. He had to hold it, and it's something the boss is really, really strong on.
3: Hibs, meanwhile, scored late to beat Rangers 2-1, while Hearts eased past Dundee United 4-0. And Sheffield United progressed to the second round of the EFL Cup by beating Mansfield 3-0. That's the latest. I'm Stevie Shillinglaw.
7: Hello and welcome to American Eye, a look at the past month's news in the United States. I'm David Mayer, coming to you from my home in Santa Quinn, Utah, in the United States. Let's get started with art news and a very nice new album.
8: Baby Rose has one of those voices where once you hear it, you can't forget it. Just listen.

Oh, I realized very early. I realized that when I talked as a child and I would get wide-eyed reactions from even adults, like, oh, say that again. Be like, hello. But singing came a little bit later on, and just really finding comfort in artists that also had distinctive ranges and timbres, like Amy Winehouse, or my great aunt putting me on to artists like Nina Simone and Janis Joplin, and like hearing those tones and feeling very comforted and seen almost in that. It felt like it chose me, like music just kind of took me.

0: Baby Rose is taking this new music on the road with Olivia Dean this summer. You're listening to a cut from her new album. It has the provocative title, Yearnalism. She calls that the study of and the research around desire in all of its forms.
1: Honestly, that was a meme that I came across. It was like, I majored in yearnalism. And wow. So I was just like, wow, that is so funny. And I named the link to, I had a vast amount of music that I was choosing through. And I just named that link yearnalism, just as a joke. Usually the title of the album comes last, and that will help me make sense of all of the puzzle pieces. And so it became that, a study of desire.
0: You know, just sort of listening to you on its face, I mean, heartbreak does play a big role on this album. And yearning, yes, but so does peace.
1: Yeah.
0: Peace and gratitude. So maybe Sunday, should we play Sunday? Should
1: oh,
0: that
1: yes.
0: be a good example of that?
1: Absolutely.
0: Okay.

this song Sunday I had written in London. It was just, it was like yearning for peace of mind. It had nothing to do with anybody else. It was truly internal. That was like me coming to London and being very lost and not really knowing where I wanted to go with this album.

0: When you have a voice like yours, you were saying how music kind of chose you. Do the subjects choose you as well? Because your voice lends to certain feelings, like your album title suggests, yearning. Sorry, I'm not trying to be mean, but I'm just thinking, I don't hear you doing Party in the USA, for example. Like, I don't really hear that. I don't really hear that from you.
1: I mean, I think that having an instrument like mine, I do think that when I go into a studio, I definitely am a blank canvas. I don't know what I'm going to do once the chords start playing and, like, we all pick up our instruments and we start to do our thing. What memory is going to resurface?

0: this is how you really feel. I know you're keeping it cool, but like, this is what's going on inside. Just uncovering things that I don't say out loud because I just try to be a nice person. You know?
1: Oh, wow. Okay.
0: Trying to be a nice person to get through life. But there's a very audacious, wild, unhinged part of me that wants to come out and say that piece. And that's where the music comes in.

0: I chose songs that really hit the heart without too many metaphors and things. I just want it to be pure. I think that this is gonna bring people together. Even the little Yearners Anonymous sessions that I've been doing, like having everybody in the room and we're going through these songs, but we're also talking about what we need more in the world.
1: So do I have this right that you've been having listening sessions with folks, but they're not like your typical listening party where people, you know, eat food and just play the music, that you actually want people to talk?
0: Oh, yeah.
1: Is that right?
0: We're having an open forum and asking questions. What does yearning mean to you? When's the last time you knew you were down bad? And like having everybody, all strangers, come together and we're talking about these things, almost like AA, Yearners Anonymous, we're coming together. I think there's such a stigma around yearning, and pride is like the main thing that's happening, that I want to create a safe space for people to really like express themselves, and people are walking away with new friends. And I think we need each other more than ever to have peace. You know what I mean?
1: Yeah.
0: And know that it's gonna be all right.
1: Wow.
2: That is Baby Rose. Her new album is called Yearnalism. Baby Rose, thank you so much.
0: Thank you so much. I appreciate you.
3: The new album released by Baby Rose. Of course, not all the news is art. It's hard to miss the AI headlines every day. But here's an interesting AI story you may not be aware of. It's very expensive, and cheaper versions are available from Chinese companies. Doesn't that sound like a familiar story?
4: Artificial intelligence has become one of the fastest growing costs for U.S. businesses, ever actually. Now, to survive, some tech startups are switching from American models to cheaper Chinese AI. John Ruich has that story.
5: Flo Crivello runs a San Francisco-based company called Lindy that creates AI assistants. They can check your email, manage your calendar. The company had been using Anthropic's Frontier leading-edge AI models to develop its products, but in meeting after meeting with his finance guy, Crivello says one thing became clear.
6: By far, number one expense was Anthropic. Is the company like more than payroll?
5: More than payroll for over 24 employees, more than rent, more than for anything else. So last month, Crivello announced that Lindy had migrated entirely to the Chinese AI DeepSeek.
6: It's really simple. It was just 10x cheaper, like actually about 10x cheaper. So it was a very, very simple business decision.
5: Crivello says he doesn't need the absolute best AI models on the market and saved millions by switching. And no one beats China when it comes to open source models, which are free to download and adapt.
6: The open source scene right now is absolutely dominated by the Chinese. It's not even close.
5: Every AI founder he knows, he says, is thinking about switching or has done so. And ballooning AI costs are not just a startup issue either. Uber CEO Dara Khosrowshahi spoke on the Invest Like the Best podcast about it last month.
7: We blew through our AI budget in a quarter, you know, for the whole year, essentially, and it is forcing us to adjust.
5: Uber did not respond to a request for information about whether it uses Chinese models. Even at a music corner at a recent AI engineers conference in San Francisco, everyone was talking about the cost of AI. A company called Featherless was hosting the jam session. It runs a platform that offers access to some 30,000 AI models. CEO and co-founder Eugene Chea says the Chinese ones have been popular.
8: It's just like a difference between driving a Ferrari and a Honda. Like, you can have the best luxury car, or you could just have a Honda at scale that works.
5: China doesn't have the Ferrari. Its AI efforts have been hampered by U.S. restrictions on cutting-edge chip exports, but the country has become a powerhouse at turning out killer models that, like Honda's, do a good job at a good price.
8: Actually, a lot of open-source AI groups are perfectly fine being N-1, N being where the frontier is, N-1, because as the gap keeps shrinking, at some point, the question is, does it actually matter?
5: For many, like Lindy, it doesn't matter. The Honda of AI is perfectly good. The company OpenRouter is another platform where startups can choose between AI models. It says use of the Chinese model DeepSeek has gone from around 9% to nearly 20% since January. And those from Chinese companies Minimax, Xiaomi, and Tencent have also risen. Some tech executives still say they need that Ferrari, though.
9: I'm John Gordner. I'm the CEO and co-founder of Comment.io.
5: Comment.io was founded just weeks ago. It's like Google Docs for coders and AI agents.
9: We need to make as good software as we can as fast as possible. And for us, saving a few dollars on a cheaper model isn't worth it if we have to spend 2 or 3 more weeks fixing its mistakes.
5: Gordoner says his company is getting good value out of Anthropic and OpenAI models because both are giving away good deals to hook customers. But that probably won't last forever.
9: Well, then for us, it's going to make a lot more sense to start evaluating Chinese models, open source models.
5: He says it seems inevitable.
9: Yeah, at some point the music's going to stop.
5: Until then, he's sticking with his current partners to build his business as fast as possible. John Ruwich, San Francisco.
3: AI is so expensive that some organizations and users are turning to cheaper Chinese versions. Now it's back to art, but comedy this time, and the winner of this year's Mark Twain Award for American Humor, Bill Maher.
10: Bill Maher has received the Mark Twain Award for American Humor. He's been hosting comedy shows on TV for 33 years, and when we met him at his house in Los Angeles, he showed no sign of stopping.
11: Because I live completely health-consciously on only the best pot that I grow here and the best tequila.
10: He says he's joking about the tequila, but not really about the pot, which he sometimes uses while writing his HBO show Real Time. The Kennedy Center here in Washington gave Maher the Twain Award in a ceremony that drops on Netflix this month. It is the highest honor in comedy and has gone to the likes of Richard Pryor and Tina Fey, but not Maher until now.
11: Well, you know, every year would go by and I'd be like, you know, it's a lot of these people I'm huge fans of, but we're nothing like Mark Twain.
10: Uh-huh.
11: You know, Billy Crystal, I couldn't be a bigger fan. Nothing like Mark. But me?
10: You think you're like Mark Twain?
11: Have you seen my work?
10: He feels he resembles Twain in his critique of religion and much of the rest of society. His essays and interviews hold an audience of millions. We talked on video with a comedian who often makes news with his opinion of the news. Early this year, he expressed support for President Trump's war in Iran.
12: War. Did you hear about that thing? We bombed Iran and it's going on. Now, have you expected me to say I hate it? I don't. Sorry.
10: By the time we met, Maher had concluded the war was a good idea, badly executed. What makes you want to talk about the news, as opposed to human nature or any number of other things you could
11: discuss? My father was a newsman, so I grew up with it in my house. As a kid, you know, small kid, he was still on the air. Sometimes we could hear him.
10: On the radio in New York, where Maher was born 70 years ago. Over the years, he has lashed out at the political right, the political left, Muslims, people of every other faith, and NPR.
11: I mean, I'm surprised you even had me on.
10: Many years ago, after 9/11, his show on ABC was canceled after he made a remark about the U.S. military. How do you make sure you know you're right?
11: No one knows they're right. No one knows they're right. What kind of question is that?
10: Does that mean you don't know if you're right, if you're speaking?
11: Oh, I'm right.
10: Okay.
11: I know I'm right.
10: Good exception.
11: No, I'm kidding. I mean, look, a lot of people come back at me for something I say, and I'm just like, okay, but am I actually wrong? Most people don't know much these days because they're in their bubbles. They only get the narrative that is fed to them, their algorithm. It's just so frustrating.
10: Have we figured out here a way to think about what you're doing? You're against certainty.
11: Yeah, all atheists are.
10: His lack of faith is one key to understanding a comic who pokes fun at many people's beliefs, but whose own place on the political spectrum can be hard to pin down. I also know you were raised Roman Catholic.
11: Yes. Ooh, I put in the time, bro.
10: Here's my question about that.
11: I want credit for that.
10: There's a lot of people who grow up in a religious household and maybe they change later. They lose their faith. They end up with a different faith. But something about that upbringing sticks with them, shapes the way they think. Is there something about being a Catholic that sticks with you now all these years later?
11: Fear. I mean, if I walk into the church, I'll still get like clammy from how they traumatized me.
10: Who was they and how did they traumatize?
11: Priests and nuns. Mean people. Priests and nuns. I remember one time I was slouching during first communion practice and the lady said, the boy who's slouching is going to go to hell.
10: For slouching?
11: For slouching.
10: I think that's just a short time in purgatory. I'm not a religious specialist. But
11: well.
10: Is your life to some extent a rebellion against that certainty, against the church in a sense?
11: Well, Barbara, that's very deep.
10: I'm going to take that as a compliment because she was a great interviewer. Go on. I have to say Barbara Walters for people
11: exactly.
10: A certain generation. Go on.
11: She was great, wasn't she?
10: It was great.
11: She was, yeah. I don't think so, but, you know, who knows what evil lurks in the hearts of men.
10: In a divided country, Maher has tried to maintain an allegiance to no side as a critic of President Trump who famously had dinner with him at the White House. I'm thinking about the conclusion you drew. You found a sane person at dinner who plays a crazy person on TV as opposed to an actual crazy person.
11: Yeah, right.
10: But we've had another year of his presidency to observe, and you've been critical of a lot of it.
11: yeah.
10: Do you stick with that conclusion?
11: That's why I'm back.
10: That
13: he's a sane person who is just acting crazy.
11: He's so more self-aware than he lets on in public. That's another thing I said, and I'm absolutely so much more self-aware, not belligerent. And by the way, everybody who meets him says the same thing.
13: Why do you think he would play a crazy person on TV? He has that choice.
11: Well, he is a crazy person in the extent that he definitely has a form of Tourette syndrome. He just blurts out whatever is on his mind often. It's funny. He's both, at the same time, the most full of person and also the most honest. You know, I saw him at he was doing an interview very much like this recently with somebody, and he didn't like something she said, and he just went, "You're a terrible person." Now, that's just not how we act, even though, to be honest, I've thought that.
13: Mm-hmm.
11: Not necessarily about you. We'll see how
13: this
11: goes.
13: We may get to that. Yeah, there's time.
11: But just, there's something different about the mind that does that.
13: Have you thought differently about him at all, as he has spent so much more time on decorating and on monuments to himself?
11: Yeah,
13: I didn't mean to make you choke on the water.
11: These are the things I don't care about. This is his genius, getting you to care about it. And look,
13: care about that arch or whatever?
11: No.
13: Go on.
11: Absolutely not. Not the arch. Not the pool, not the ballroom. This is all meaningless stuff. Care about what's important. I could name the politicization of the Justice Department, DOGE, ICE, corruption, you know, lots of things. This is a country where people get drunk with power when they get in, happens to the Democrats to a degree too, and they always go too far, and then get the other side gets elected, and then we just live in this world where everybody's just always undoing what the other one is. It has just done.
13: Bill Maher has been giving opinions like that on television for decades, opinions that often sound off the cuff, but he says he still cares about every word.
11: Mostly what I worried about when I was younger was, you know, am I going to be any kind of success? I would not have been a good failure, you know. And I've been on 33 years. You know, if it ended tomorrow, I think we can say it did not come out to be a failure.
13: Bill Maher, it's been a pleasure. Thank you so much.
11: Me
13: this
11: too.
13: This was fun.
11: Yeah, this was fun.
3: Comedian Bill Maher is the winner of this year's Mark Twain Award for American Humor. Now, you know we are going to have the American perspective on at least one of the past month's UK news stories. That's right, UK climate quitters.
14: There's a term for people who choose to leave the oil and gas business because of its impact on the environment, climate quitters. In London, a group is trying to encourage more quitters. Ilya Meritz reports.
15: If Ian Haslam had to pinpoint the beginning of the end of his career in fossil fuels, it was probably back in 2006. He and some colleagues were looking at maps of the sea west of Greenland. It was often covered in sea ice. They discussed whether the warming climate could make it feasible to drill for oil.
16: And in fact, I think I remember one of them saying, maybe even in, you know, 10, 20 years, this could be entirely ice-free. And that sort of shocked me a little bit because nobody else in the room seemed to see any sort of irony in this.
15: Of course, the planet is warming primarily because we're burning so much oil and other fossil fuels. Haslam had 25 years of industry experience and was working for British Gas, but at that point, he hadn't thought about climate change all that much. He did have questions, though, and so he started reading the scientific research.
16: So I did that for a year, and I decided it was real, and it was mostly man-made, and nobody was really sure about the impact, but none of them were particularly good.
15: Some years later, when he received an unexpected buyout offer, he took it. At his company's send-off party, there was cake and bubbly and real talk.
16: I tell them I'm leaving because of climate change and because I think what you're doing here is wrong.
15: Today he's retired. He volunteers and is a member of a new group called Life After Oil. The point of the group is to find and connect people like Ian Haslam and share their stories with the world. They meet at a pub once a month. Around a dozen, sometimes two dozen people, drink pints and exchange war stories. It's the brainchild of this man, Nick Smith.
17: I'm fourth generation fossil fuel supplier. My great-grandfather started as a pit office boy in the Lancashire coal mines.
15: By the time he came along, the family had a heating oil business in Manchester. Nick Smith ran an oil and gas recruitment agency and a trade publication. Then he shifted both to focus on renewables. He hopes to inspire others who are thinking about climate quitting.
17: You can communicate very well, A, by establishing a connection with somebody, and secondly, by just telling your story.
15: No statistical agency is counting the number of climate quitters, but the overall picture for oil and gas jobs is changing. In the U.S., the industry supports 40% fewer jobs than a decade ago, due in part to advances in technology. The number of people getting petroleum engineering degrees is also down, which is significant because not too long ago, this industry was a prime destination for engineering and geosciences grads, like geologist Jo Alexander, who got her degree in the early 2000s.
18: So I did the thing that most people do and went into oil and gas, pay off my student loan, get on the housing ladder,
15: She joined BP and had some big adventures, like getting in a boat to map the seabed off of Libya. They were looking for oil, of course. After almost 11 years, Alexander felt really uneasy about that. She quit to become a climate activist. Then in 2020, a new CEO took over at BP. He set an ambitious goal to cut oil and gas production while growing clean energy. And Joe Alexander was invited to meet with him.
19: I found myself being impressed and finding myself saying, I want to come back and help.
15: She went back to BP. Her excitement was big, but not everyone there shared it.
19: People would say things to me like, we like the way you think, but we're not ready for it yet.
15: Then, after just 3 years, BP backed off its ambitious climate targets, and Alexander lost heart.
19: I told myself that I could create change in this organization, and I just don't believe that anymore.
15: BP and Shell, the company that later took over British Gas, did not respond to questions for this story. Now Joe Alexander is writing a book about her experiences. She says it's for climate quitters and anyone who has ever questioned the status quo and pushed for change. I'm Ilya Meritz in London.
3: Some very interesting perspectives from former UK fossil fuel industry employees who have left and participate in a social group for climate quitters at a pub, not online. Back to art again, cinema, and to some extent poetry if you're familiar with the source. That's right, Homer's Odyssey, the movie, has been released.
20: No one could stand between me and home. Not even the gods.
4: Christopher Nolan's film, The Odyssey, is here, and some theaters started selling tickets for opening weekend a year ago. Now screenings as early as 3 a.m. are available. Critic Glenn Weldon avoided the 3 a.m. rush. He got to see it earlier this week. Glenn, there aren't too many directors, I guess, that people would trust with an epic story like this, but Christopher Nolan probably is on that list. How has he told this tale?
21: Well, I mean, this is pretty terrific. It delivers. It does exactly what it sets out to do. It transports you, right? I mean, this is old school Hollywood cinema, and I didn't have your confidence. I was worried. When it was announced that Christopher Nolan was making The Odyssey, my take was this guy? Because as a filmmaker, yeah, he's given to a certain amount of spectacle, but this is the guy who likes to keep things really grounded and tactile and practical. And, you know, I think he's famously disinclined to the more, emotive, expressionistic aspects of the human experience. Stuff like wonder and awe and fantasy, that's not his wheelhouse. This is the guy, let's remember, who made the Batmobile look like, you know, a giant military doorstop. I was worried. I was worried he's going to make it all serious and dour and gray. And take out the magic, take out the gods and monsters. And let's be real, if you take out the gods and monsters from the Odyssey, all you're left with is a story about a deadbeat dad who goes out for a pack of smokes and keeps driving. It's boring. Yeah. Yep. You need the gods and monsters. They're here. They're on the call sheet. They are bringing everything they need to. They're doing it with this epic sweep and grandeur on a huge Hollywood budget. This movie is made to get butts in seats and keep them there for 3 hours. And this is a time when I think both audiences and certainly the theater industry need something epic.
4: Wow. All right. So Matt Damon plays Odysseus. How did he do? Is he kind of just Jason Bourne in sandals and a weirdo helmet?
21: Well, let me put it this way. In the poem, Odysseus really has only one trait. He is cunning. He is sly. He's full of guile. Matt Damon, fine actor, not my go-to guy for guile. You go to him for like two-fisted stand-up guy solidness, right? But it works here because Nolan has turned Odysseus into a pretty conventional Hollywood action hero with an uber-conventional Hollywood narrative arc that involves processing guilt and remorse, and that's what Matt Damon can do, and he does it here. I mean, you know, this is not Homer's Odyssey. The classical scholars are going to get their togas in a bunch, but this is Nolan's Odyssey, and it works.
4: Now, you mentioned before how Christopher Nolan has a very particular way of making movies, and in this case, filming movies. So talk about his process and how it changes the viewing experience.
21: Well, he filmed this using IMAX cameras entirely because he wanted it to be as big as possible and make it for the big screen and be as clear as possible. Every inch of the frame is crystal clear, and that's required a lot of logistical innovation. He had to build boxes around the IMAX cameras because they're so loud that you couldn't hear dialogue. This is not digital AI slop. There is one scene I'm thinking of in particular involving the witch Circe, which you think, well, this has to be CGI, but it is entirely done with practical effects and puppets and camera placement. And epic films like this one can get away from even the best directors, but this guy shows up prepared, he knows exactly what he wants, and that commitment we talked about earlier to the tactile and to the practical, that serves him really well here because it gives all the fantastic elements of the film a real weight, a solidness, a reality, which is exactly what you cannot get with CGI and digital effects. That's something that's been missing from movies for a long time now.
4: All right, that's Glenn Weldon, and he provides his own epic analysis about The Odyssey. Glenn, thanks a lot.
21: Thank you.
3: the new movie release of Homer's The Odyssey. Interestingly, I've heard some academics on US Voice Radio discussing the movie, and the biggest criticism was that the original is a poem in another language, so it fits together best in ancient Greek, not English, and as poetry rather than script. However, I understand it's a great movie regardless. Now, I spoke earlier about enjoying bringing you the American perspective on UK news. Here's a little one you might not have noticed in British news sources. That's right, the UK has a new Prime Minister.
1: The United Kingdom has a new Prime Minister. Andy Burnham took over from Keir Starmer today.
2: I have just come from Buckingham Palace, where I have accepted His Majesty the King's invitation to form a government.
1: Burnham is the UK's seventh Prime Minister in 10 years. Let's go to Lauren Freyer in London for more. Good morning, Lauren.
22: Good morning.
1: So set the scene for us. How did this all happen today?
22: Yeah, so the day started with that infamous lectern being dragged out in front of 10 Downing Street. The outgoing Prime Minister Starmer came out holding hands with his wife and he gave his last speech as Prime Minister. He was ousted by his own Labour Party amid dismal approval ratings and he seemed to acknowledge that. He said he was proud of his accomplishments but that his work is done.
23: I go with good grace. I go with a smile and I go proud of everything that we have achieved. Thank you very much.
22: And with that, he headed to Buckingham Palace, where he tendered his resignation to King Charles. Starmer will revert to what they call a backbencher in Parliament. He said he gives his full support to his successor, Andy Burnham.
1: So tell us about Burnham.
22: Yeah, so he made his own trip to the palace today, where the king asked him to form the next government, as you heard just there. Burnham has served in Parliament before, but it was mayor of Greater Manchester, a local position, where he got a national reputation. He brought economic growth to that once gritty city. He pledges to do the same nationally. His social media videos have been compared to New York Mayor Zoran Mamdani's, and polls show he is one of the most popular politicians here.
1: Have you had a chance to meet him?
22: I have not. I've put in a request for an interview, but I have been up in Manchester speaking to people who know him, including Rose Marley, who first met Burnham on the indie music scene in Manchester and then became one of his advisors. And she recalls her first impression of him.
24: The original kind of idea of, like, say, this suited Westminster kind of MP went out the window very quickly. Started wearing his trainers and his t-shirts and started DJing.
22: Burnham actually used to moonlight as a DJ in Manchester. It's unclear if he will have time for that as Prime Minister now.
1: Oh, still sounds fun though, right? Okay, totally. So what does he pledge to do in terms of policy?
22: So in his first speech as Prime Minister, he pledged to build more public housing, to end rough sleeping. It's what British people call unhoused people who sleep outdoors, homelessness. He mentioned a 10-year plan for Britain and he said he'll announce plans tomorrow to address rising costs of living. He also acknowledged that he is the latest in this sort of revolving door of prime ministers since that Brexit vote 10 years ago, and he wants to restore confidence.
2: Britain needs to show the world that we can regain our stability once again.
22: Burnham is expected to announce his cabinet ministers later today. After that, we'll get more of a sense of what they plan in terms of new laws. But he is roughly from the same politics as Starmer, same party. And so this is more of a change of personality rather than policy.
1: And what about US-UK ties? Might we see a change there?
22: So President Trump actually praised Burnham on social media last night, reacting to reports that the new prime minister may allow more North Sea oil drilling. Trump said people in Scotland's oil hub are dancing in the streets. There's no evidence of that. And Burnham has not announced anything official on oil and gas drilling. But, you know, his predecessor Starmer tried to be a Trump whisperer, but then took a pretty strong stance against the U.S. and Israeli war on Iran. And Trump turned on him. Trump administration officials have voiced support for the far right here, particularly on immigration. So managing relations with the Trump administration is definitely something Burnham will have to contend with, along with rising costs of living, slow growth, and all the other things that stymied Starmer.
1: That is Lauren Freyer in London. Lauren, thank you.
22: You're welcome.
3: There you go. Another incumbent takes over at number 10. Now, how could we have the news from the United States without including the conclusion of the 2026 Men's Football World Cup?
1: Spain are World Cup champions once again. Spain defeated Argentina 1-0 in New Jersey to claim their second title. Jasmine Garst was at the game and is with us now to tell us more about it. Good morning.
25: Good morning.
1: Okay, you watched so many many matches, this World Cup. Was this what you were expecting for this final one?
0: I'm going to be totally honest with you here. It was a little bit of a very slow sizzle between these two powerhouses. You know, there's that saying, when an unstoppable force meets an immovable object. Argentina's notoriously intense attack was stymied over and over and over again by Spain's impenetrable defense. It was a rowdy game. There were several yellow cards. Argentina player Enzo Fernandez got a red card. He left Argentina playing with just 10 men. The game went into 30 minutes of extra time, and by the end, Spain had dominated completely. They made 20 shots on goal compared to just 2 by Argentina, and one of those shots was the game winner. Spain's Fernan Torres made a goal at the minute 106. Overall, I would say Spain was the better team, but Argentina really made them work for it.
1: You know, Argentina came in with so much hype. The defending champion, they've won World Cup 3 times. They were runner-up 3 times. Why do you think they fell short this time?
0: I think Spain was just better. And, you know, listen, let's face it. Argentina had a tough go during the knockout games of this tournament. After the game, Argentina's coach, Lionel Scaloni, was asked what's next for him. He got really emotional.
6: Sobre todo, volver a resetearse, volver a formar un grupo como este, que difícilmente se vuelve a formar, y me duele el alma, lo siento.
0: He said forming another group like this would be hard to recreate. And he says it just hurts his soul. And then he apologized and left the news conference in tears.
1: I have to say, though, Argentina provided some thriller moments with at least come from behind victories, even if they didn't dominate. Anyway, it was exciting. Okay, well, tell us about Spain and this winning squad.
0: Well, you know, Spain hasn't been as showy as other teams. They've been playing like this quiet, relentless tournament. They only gave up 1 goal across all their 8 matches. That set a World Cup record and is a testament to just how solid that defense was. Here's Spanish coach Luis de la Fuente about what he told his players right before kickoff.
7: Ha habido una frase que hemos dicho. Señores, tenemos una cita con la historia. Vamos a llegar los primeros.
0: He said, there is a phrase we've used. Gentlemen, we have a date with history. Let's be the first to arrive. I think Spain's story is really one of, you know, mind your own business. By that, I mean, don't be too flashy. Just do good work quietly, and it's going to pay off.
1: You know, if you follow the post-game analysis, a lot of the discussion was about how Spain has really managed to turn into a global force on the soccer field. Say more about that.
0: Well, yeah, I mean, not only is the men's team now ranked number one, also they're joining the Spanish women, who are also ranked number one and are the defending World Cup champions. This is the first time a country has held both titles simultaneously.
1: Okay, Jasmine, just give us a couple words about the Argentine superstar Lionel Messi. You followed him for years. What's next for him?
0: He's hinted that he's going to be retiring. I mean, by the next World Cup, Messi's going to be 43, and soccer, that's getting up there. But Messi remains one of the greatest players in the world. Who knows? Maybe now he goes on to coach.
1: That is Jasmine Garst in New York. Jasmine, thank you.
0: Thanks for having me.
3: Well, as I heard the statistics of Spain's contest, I admit I was highly impressed that they conceded 1 goal in the whole competition, winning the 2026 Men's Football World Cup. Let's move back to music and another new album, this time Beard by Sid.
4: Quite a few of today's most acclaimed musical artists spent time in the hip-hop collective known as Odd Future. There's Tyler, the Creator, Earl Sweatshirt, and Frank Ocean. Well, a teenager just getting her start in music was among them, Sid the Kid. She now just goes by Sid and went on to join the band The Internet, but they haven't released anything in 8 years, so recently she's focused on her solo work.

0: Her latest album is named after the peach fuzz on her face. It's called Beard.
1: I was letting my facial hair grow just to see what I would look like with it, because I was starting to like my mustache, which, you know, is unconventional as a woman.
0: It's something I would think that being in the music industry forces maybe make you feel insecure about it.
1: It was more society.
0: Society, okay.
1: And upbringing, you know? And also just being a young girl who had a mustache and like hairy legs and, you know, comparing myself to other girls and feeling like something was wrong.
0: But you feel good about it, though.
1: Oh, yeah. I mean, my wife likes it.
0: Yeah.
1: She likes my mustache. I shaved it too low one time and she was like, oh, ew, oh my God. And I was like, what is happening? Like that, you know, like I never thought I would get that.
0: Oh, no.
1: Right.
0: It's like, wait a second.
1: And I'm not a man. So it's like...

0: So is it fair to call Beard a coming of age album for you?
1: Yeah, yeah. I feel like I'm blooming. I've always felt like a late bloomer.
0: I'm glad you called yourself a late bloomer, because my next thing was going to be, you're 34 years old. Why did it take this long for a coming of age album?
1: I know. This is the first time I'm releasing something and I have everything that I need out of life. My bases are covered. I'm really blessed.
0: Yeah, you just got married last year. Are you even a year in?
1: We didn't celebrate, but we just had our first anniversary.
0: Congratulations.
1: Thanks.
0: Yeah. And then you bought a house a couple of years ago, right?
1: Yeah, that's really what did it. I realized through that process that maybe my dream all along was to be a homeowner, not an artist. Because now I feel so

Now, a while back, I spoke to Linda Perry. She wrote Christina Aguilera's song, Beautiful, her hit song, Beautiful, a lot of other hits too. My favorite song on her new album was kind of this bossa nova track. And you're smiling because I think you know where I'm going with this. And it might be my favorite song on your album, Beard. This is My Love.

0: reasons why I like it. Number one, I mean, I don't know if anyone can be sad during a bossa nova song.
1: I know.
0: But I've heard bossa nova tracks on other artists' albums this year. So I'm wondering, like, is there something happening with bossa nova that is just being picked up on by artists?
1: Maybe it's something in the air. I mean, this song on my album came about pretty randomly. We were jamming just in between songs. We started a jam session, and that's what this instrumental is. It's the one and only take of that jam session.
0: The one and only take.
1: Yeah, we didn't replay anything.
0: That's awesome. It was a one take. Yeah.

0: I remember interviewing you years ago with the internet. And I remember seeing you very kind of introverted. Mm-hmm. Like maybe you kind of wish you were like a fly on the wall almost, or maybe not even in the room in a lot of ways.
1: Yeah.
0: How did you get out of that?
1: Well, something that I thought about the other day is like, I feel like a lot of us, at least in my generation, I'll speak for millennials, we spent our 20s thinking that we were trying to find ourselves and figure out who we were, only to hit our 30s and realize what we've been doing is searching for acceptance of who we already were. And I think for me, that's manifested with this album, with this title, with because the truth is, I am an introvert. It's just there's a level of acceptance to it now. Whereas at one point, I didn't know if I was an introvert or if I was just insecure.
0: I have trouble finding anything that's not a glowing review of what you've done as a solo artist and with the internet. Have you ever wondered why you were not on Top 40 radio and why you're not more out there?
1: I've definitely like wondered that before. That's never been an intention of mine when it comes to making the music.
0: Is it because you're an openly gay Black woman who doesn't conform to beauty standards to be attractive to cisgender men?
1: You know, that's very possible. I'm sure it has something to do with it. Sometimes it's true that the world, quote unquote, isn't ready for certain things. It could be that, for sure.
2: Hey, girl, you're my diamond ring. You give me everything.
0: That is Syd. Her new solo album is titled Beard. Syd, thank you very much for coming in.
1: Thank you so much. Can't let you run
3: away. You're like my spring. An interesting new album from Syd named Beard. Now let's go to an international story that made the news, and it is from pretty much the other side of the Pacific Ocean.
4: Thousands of years ago, navigators braved the open ocean to travel from Taiwan to the Philippines. This summer, a group of indigenous Taiwanese people decided to follow in their wake. Jan Kamensin Broombeat reports from Lan Yu Island.
5: When he was young, Lan Yu local Maraos was warned against singing the island's traditional songs. Don't sing. Your ancestors will be summoned back to Earth, he was told. But today, as he and others from the village prepare for a dangerous sea voyage, he wants the ancestors by his side.
6: In our traditional customs, we believe our ancestors are blessing and protecting this boat. We hope our seafaring culture can continue to develop.
5: We're on Lan Yu Island, some 40 miles off the southeast of Taiwan, home to the Tao, an indigenous group with only 5,000 or so members that belongs to the broader Austronesian language family. Today we've come with Maraos, chairperson of Taiwan's Indigenous People's Cultural Foundation, who goes by only one name, to watch as Tao villagers prepare an enormous 39-foot rowing boat for a treacherous journey.
6: This boat has its own spirit. We hope that this blessing and protection will continue to stay with us.
5: They'll need the protection. That's because this ceremony is preparing villagers to row more than 100 miles to the Batanes Islands of the northern Philippines.
7: And with that noise, they're trying to pick up the boat and take it over to the water, all of them together at once.
5: The challenge they're undertaking is more than just a test of strength. They'll also be following in the footsteps of their Austronesian ancestors, because from the Maori of New Zealand to the Malagasy of Madagascar, peoples from the Austronesian language family can trace their roots back to Taiwan.
8: They spread out mainly from Taiwan and the Philippines, and then they began to move into Indonesia, to Sulawesi, into the Pacific. So this migration took 4,000 or 5,000 years, purposeful, deliberate, and quite amazing in the distance it went.
5: This is Peter Bellwood, Emeritus Professor of Archaeology at the Australian National University.
8: Taiwan was a place of formation of what later became the Austronesian-speaking peoples.
5: And those Austronesian languages themselves tell a story. Lan Yu still shares much of its language with the indigenous Austronesian Iwatan tribes of the Batanes, evidence that only a few hundred years ago, both sides were in frequent contact. Back in the port, Lan Yu's villagers take to the water. In the back of their minds, the island's folk history that tells stories of expeditions just like this one. For rower Zhang Shikai, the voyage is a chance to turn legend into real life.
9: This boat's journey is about demonstrating that our ancestors had these practices in the past and letting the next generation see it firsthand so that they can recognize our oral history is real.
7: After more than a day at sea, they arrive in the Philippines, where they're greeted by Ivatan tribespeople. It's the first time a boat of this kind has crossed these waters in some 300 years. And it hasn't been easy. Rough seas threatened the voyage. But as Shikai reminds us, the expedition had to go on. Because for Lanyu's people, each boat has its own spirit. You can't keep standing still, he says. Once a boat is made, it must be paddled. I'm Yang Kamenzin-Rumbi on Lanyu Island.
3: I'm so tempted to sing Row, Row, Row Your Boat, but to be fair to the participants, the Pacific Ocean is far more than a gentle stream. A very impressive rowboat trip successfully completed by indigenous people from the far side of the Pacific Ocean from the US. The World Cup was such a big event that there were several surprising stories. The 2026 Men's Football World Cup saw the first game officiated by a woman referee.
0: Growing up, how many of you dreamed of being a sports star, making that big play that wins the championship? Well, Tori Penso had a different dream. She wanted to be the referee in that big game, and in June, she became the first American woman to lead an officiating crew in a Men's World Cup match. Tori Penso joins us now. So, Tori, 14 years old, and you decide you already know that you want to be a referee instead of playing soccer. How did you make that decision at 14?
10: Well, I was doing both, but it was my mom. You know, moms always encourage us to do some of the strangest things, it seems. But she encouraged me to give it a try. Both of my brothers were referees. She said, you can be outdoors, you get paid cash. And I said, oh, I'm listening now. So started when I was young, and I haven't looked back since.
0: So what made refereeing something that became more than just a hobby? What made it something that you started to think, I can do this for real?
10: Well, I was sent to ODP camp in Alabama when I was about 18 years old. And that's when I really got a taste for it as a craft, as a discipline, where people were trying to get better at it. And they were...
0: And that's an Olympic development program, right? ODP?
10: Yes, yes. Correct, correct. And that's where it's a stay-away camp, and you go there with a team of referees, and you really learn the finite details of being a referee. How to properly hold the flag, how to blow the whistle with confidence. I saw that there was a pathway. And when I started to understand that, I got excited as a competitor. And so that's when I really got a taste for it as a true craft, something that you could work on and get better at.
0: Yeah, yeah. So what are some of the hardest parts about becoming a referee that maybe most fans do not realize?
10: You know, we're athletes, and I don't know if everyone understands that. You know, my training is 2.5 to 3 hours a day, just of agility, speed, high intensity, strength, all intermixed so that we can perform when it comes on the weekend. We watch our games back, we break them down. We're always trying to get 1% better. But I think, you know, as a referee, it's a very difficult job. We're under quite a bit of pressure, but so are those players and so are those coaches.
0: Tell us about the moment when you stepped out on the field as the first female head referee in a World Cup. What was going on in your heart and in your mind, both at the same time?
10: Yeah, I mean, it was incredible. When we walked out in Atlanta, the environment was just electric. You know, there is a special ambiance about a World Cup. You know, I joke and say the stadium felt bigger that day, and it certainly did. It felt taller and grander. And when we walked out, we just took a moment to really soak up the moment. When you work so hard, decades of hard work to try and get to the pinnacle of the game, something that you were told you couldn't do, or so many people doubted that you would get there, and here you are on that stage proving all of those people wrong, proving yourself that dreams are worth chasing. It was a moment where we just soaked it in. I still get goosebumps even just talking about it. I will never forget that feeling of walking out of the tunnel.
0: Did the players notice that it was a big moment for you? I mean, did they, in a weird way, I'm going to ask a question kind of in an awkward way, Tori, if that's okay, but did they notice that you're a woman? Or are you just a rep at that point?
10: You know, I hope they don't, to be honest. And they have so much pressure on them. They have also worked 4 years to work to be on this team for their national teams. They're representing their country, their families with such pride. And so I respect that pressure. They're not looking at me and sizing me up. They are so focused on what they're trying to do. And they trust that FIFA has appointed the best referees in the world. And I think the players respect that we are the best, and they don't doubt that. But we are there to get the right decision for the game.
0: What is the biggest difference between officiating a men's game and a women's game, especially at this level of soccer?
10: Yeah, there are so many differences. I could talk about this for hours, to be honest. You know, there's still a ball and a field and 22 players. But outside of that, the game is very different between the men's and the women's game. You know, we're physiologically just designed differently. You know, men have stronger upper body and women, you know, we carry most of our weight in our hips. And that just means that there's different types of fouls. You're having more hip checks in the women's game, whereas the men's game, you're seeing more shoulder-to-shoulder challenges that are strong but fair. And so as a referee, it's important to understand the differences and what you might see as far as different types of fouls. So there are a lot of differences, and the way we approach it has to be very intentional to make sure that we are confident and get the correct decisions on the day.
0: Do the male players treat you any differently? Have you noticed anything, like the way when they maybe try to argue with you or try to, you know, advocate for a call, do they treat you differently than, say, they would treat a male referee? Have you noticed?
10: You know, I don't know if you've ever tried to argue with a woman and win, but I don't know that you're going to. But I hope that they don't treat me differently. We have earned our spot on that field, and the way the players interact with me is very positive. I've never had any issues, and I think that is the important part, that referees are respected no matter their gender.
0: How do you balance celebrating the historic nature of what you did with wanting to be just a referee? I mean, is that something that you think about, that you're hoping that at some point, you know, you being on the pitch isn't something that is extraordinary anymore?
10: Yeah, I think it's important to celebrate. You know, milestones are important. You know, there's a reason we're the first, and that needs to be celebrated. And I think when we shine a light on that, we recognize the accomplishments, not just of myself, but those who came before us who maybe didn't make it to this stage. And so I think it's important to celebrate the moment. At the same time, let's hit the ground running. Let's have more women referees in the game. Let's encourage them to pick up the whistle and have the confidence to stay in the game. And that's what I'm hoping. By telling our story, it encourages others to want to give it a try.
0: What kind of reaction have you gotten from fans, from other women in soccer?
10: It's been incredible. I mean, just in our referee group, I had referees coming over and talking to me about their wives or their daughters and what it meant to have someone like me doing what we were doing. You know, I don't know that I recognized the significance until kind of afterwards, where I was like, wow, the amount of messages that I got from people all over the globe. You know, when I walk out in that stadium and I see little girls and little boys, their eyes just glow up when they see us come out there because we're something different. It's a refreshing perspective. And I know that the work we're doing is significant.
0: That's Tori Pencil, the first American woman to lead an officiating crew at the Men's World Cup. Tori, congratulations, and thank you for giving us the time.
10: Yeah, my pleasure. Thanks for having me.
3: Tori Pencil, the first woman to officiate a Men's Football World Cup game at this year's 2026 contest. Now, I admit I like reading and have a queue of books waiting to be read, so really enjoyed this story about small bookstores popping up around the US.
11: There's a surge of new independent bookstores in the US. More than 600 opened last year, nearly double from the year before. That's according to the American Booksellers Association, which predicts hundreds more this year. Reagan Jones in Knoxville reports.
12: It's poetry open mic night at Fable Hollow Coffee and Bookshop. Max Hunt is a regular. He recently graduated with a master's in creative writing and prefers reading at this bookstore to academic circles.
13: I find that the environment here is a lot more supportive and a lot more open. Like whenever I read a funny poem, people actually laugh at it as opposed to just going, you know?
12: Fable Hollow has become much more than a place for people to pick up their next read. They host several themed gatherings. Sarah Stepp has attended a number of them.
14: I started by joining their fantasy book club that they had, and I actually met two of my very best friends through book club here, and so it's kind of a sentimental place for me.
12: Experts say booksellers are able to keep their finger on the pulse of the populations they serve in a way that other retailers cannot. Linda Marie Barrett is the executive director of the Southern Independent Booksellers Alliance.
15: You're kind of like a bartender or therapist when you're a bookseller, so you have a really good insight into what your community might be missing or needing.
12: One testament to that idea is The Bottom, a bookstore that caters to Knoxville's Black community. Anastasia Williams runs the bookshop there. She says here, readers have access to stories that mirror their own.
16: Black authors make up about 5%, maybe 6% of published works in the book industry, and so it's easy for them to get lost.
12: The Bottom also spearheads a number of advocacy initiatives. For one, it focuses on books banned at schools in Tennessee. The Bottom's banned book club tackles titles like Toni Morrison's The Bluest Eye and Angie Thomas's The Hate U Give. For member Sarah Taylor, joining the club allows her to take these discussions beyond the page.
17: I hadn't realized that book bans were as big of a deal as they are. And so I did go to the school board meeting and learned a lot about the local politics. That was an education for me.
12: Bookstore offerings have also become more niche. For example, Good Girl Books is Tennessee's first romance-only brick-and-mortar bookstore. The store also has a mobile book truck and hosts events around town, like at this brewery called Zool Beer Company. Here, readers are invited to come hang out, chat over their favorite chapters, or read solo. Callie Snell is here with her mom and a friend.
18: It's just a third space, which like people are kind of desperate for.
12: Snell is far from the only one who feels this way. Independent booksellers say they're able to offer what AI or Amazon can't. A reason for people to gather in person. And for readers like Kate Bolden, the romance book gathering is all about the energy.
18: The world's kind of on fire, so, you know, meeting other people who like to read happy things is always a good thing.
12: So, whether you're looking to embark on an epic quest, find your next book boyfriend, or just meet some new people, your local bookstore could be the perfect place to start. I'm Reagan Jones in Knoxville.
3: Small bookstores are not a lost cause in the United States. Now, our last story today takes us back to international soccer. Football. That's real football. Yes, a recent fun over the plans announced then abandoned by the FIFA leadership.
4: Just weeks after one of the most successful World Cups ever, there's a major dispute involving soccer's governing body. FIFA proposed inviting private investment in a newly created division in the hopes of raising $20 billion. Among the investors is Thrive Eternal, launched by the brother of President Trump's son-in-law, Jared Kushner. A number of national soccer federations in Europe are threatening a boycott if the deal goes through. We're going to ask Roger Bennett what this is all about. He is the founder and CEO of the soccer-focused Men in Blazers Media Network. Roger, just when you thought you could take a break, here we are. Welcome back.
19: It's always lovely to hear your voice, well, even though the football world is on fire.
4: Well, thanks for that. So in a social media post late last night, FIFA said, quote, "Nobody is selling football," unquote, and that, quote, "our planned consultation process was disrupted by incorrect media reports." So first, what is your understanding of exactly what this plan from FIFA is?
19: Yeah, this one is a complicated one, people, and no one watches football for this. We love to watch Lionel Messi thrill. This is like watching, you know, loving hot dogs and just because you like to see how the sausage is made. But the football world is in a stage of civil war, Michelle. The Times of London was shown a 25-page sales deck from FIFA entitled FIFA Forward Enterprise Member Materials, which has plans devised by the FIFA president, Gianni Infantino. Many of your listeners will have seen him a lot during the World Cup, to pursue a spin-off of the organization's commercial business into a new company, JP Morgan. We're going to fundraise. We're going to sell off 20% essentially of FIFA to a round of investors. And yes, you nailed it. The head investor is Joshua Kushner, the brother of Jared Kushner, Donald Trump's son-in-law. This plan's come out of nowhere. It takes a lot to shock football bureaucrats. This has kind of done it. None of us become football fans to follow this. It's really, football makes you feel alive. This conversation makes you feel the opposite.
4: Okay, well, we'll try to get through it somehow. But so what reporting is it that FIFA's

0: dismissal sparked an immediate and massive backlash across the football world.
1: Yeah, why is that?
0: Well, number one, there's always a power struggle within football. This is not a battle between good and evil. UEFA, though, the European football governing body, it's a group of 55 nations that include the biggest in the game, France, Germany, England, World Cup winners, Spain. You know, they had 6 of the 8 quarter-finalists at the World Cup a couple of weeks ago. They have the most commercial muscle. They met and threatened to boycott all future FIFA events until this plan is revoked. The darkness is, Michelle, the Women's World Cup is just 330 days away, and that's what's being ultimately the first line of attack.
1: What's your best guess on whether this happens or not?
0: This is such a fast-breaking story, it's incredibly impossible to tell, but I can tell you what, it makes House of the Dragons look like a rom-com, this power struggle.
1: Okay. All right, that's Roger Bennett, founder of the Men in Blazers Media Network. Raj, thank you.
0: Huge love.
2: A very interesting reaction from worldwide football associations to the announced and abandoned FIFA plans to raise money for the game worldwide. Which brings us to the end of this edition of American Eye, a look at the past month's news in the United States. I'm David Mayer, coming to you from my home in Santaquin, Utah, in the United States. Thank you for listening.
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4: 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And now, the news.
5: From the Sky News Centre at 7, an Irish government jet has landed in Dublin carrying an alleged gangland figure who's been extradited from Dubai. Daniel Kinahan was arrested in April in the United Arab Emirates. The former boxing promoter, who's from the Irish capital, is an alleged leader of an organised crime group. The justice ministers for Ireland and the UAE have welcomed the extradition. Irish Prime Minister Micheál Martin has highlighted the joint efforts involved.
6: I pay tribute to the authorities in the United Arab Emirates for the strong cooperation with Ireland over recent years in this field more generally.
5: Hopes for a long-term settlement to rebuild Gaza through Donald Trump's 15-point plan are in tatters. Benjamin Netanyahu's rejected what's been put forward by the US President's Board of Peace.
7: Now we are talking with the Americans about this issue. They have ideas, some of which are acceptable to us, and some are not. We know how to stand up to these things. We have proven it in the past, and we are proving it today as well.
5: The Israeli Prime Minister says his military won't make any withdrawal from the Palestinian territory until Hamas fully disarms. The militant group say Israel must halt attacks before they'll agree to put weapons to one side. Two more people have been arrested in connection with the disorder in Thetford, which involved police officers being attacked. Tensions flared in Thetford this week when people tried to storm homes thought to be housing asylum seekers. Now to sport, and Hibs scored a late winner at Ibrox to beat Rangers 2-1 in the Scottish Premiership. Rivals and defending champions Celtic thrashed Kilmarnock 5-1 to make it back-to-back top-flight wins. And Sheffield United avoided a first-round upset in the EFL Cup with a 3-0 win at Mansfield. And the UK's broken a 30-year record for the number of days in a year, with temperatures reaching at least 30 degrees Celsius. Today's recordings have brought the total number of such days to 35, one more than was reached back in 1995. That's the latest. I'm Stevie Shillinglaw.
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8: 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Power
9: 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Are we on? I think we're good to go. Hello, welcome along to Power Anthems. Paul Baker with you on your favourite radio station. And it's 60s, 70s and 80s coming your way. 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So let's get started with Billy Joel and We Didn't Start the Fire.
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are worse ways to start off a Power Anthem show. Billy Joel, We Didn't Start the Fire. So it's non-stop 60s, 70s and 80s power ballads, classic rock, and now with added soul. It's the way we like it here on Power Anthems. It's Paul Baker with you, 60 minutes of classic tracks for you. Let's head back to 1987 now. This is Atlantic Star with Always. And don't forget, if you want to get in touch with the show, we've got a new email address. It's poweranthems@djpaulbaker.co.uk.

0: was Billy Idol and White Wedding, parts 1 and 2. Very, very rare. In fact, I don't think I've ever heard that full-length version ever on the radio. But you're hearing it right now on this station. Released in October of 1982. White Wedding, silk shedding. And is often considered, I think I've said this before actually, considered one of the most recognisable songs of Billy Idol. Although other songs have charted higher, reached number 36 on the Billboard Hot 100 and got to number 6 in the UK. You're listening to Power Anthems on your favourite station. When we come back in a second, it's a live track from Tina Turner right after this.
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2: 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With Paul Baker.

enjoying the show today, playing you lots of stuff that you probably haven't heard for a while. Tina Turner has made Addicted to Love a regular feature of her live show since 1986, although it didn't make it into the charts or into the commercial market until 2 years later. That live recording was included on her Tina Live in Europe album from 1988 and was also issued as the lead single to promote the album in certain territories. Was a top 20 hit in the Netherlands, only got to number 71 in the UK charts, not making the top 40. Right, let's play another track that you probably don't hear that often. Well, not this version anyway. From the album Bridge of Spies, the full-length album mix, this is To

Well, surprisingly, that was never released as a single. It was a B-side to Honky Tonk Woman, but it's one of the Rolling Stones' most popular and well-known songs. Taken from the album Let It Bleed from 1969 on today's Power Anthems. Rolling Stones, You Can't Always Get What You Want, written by Mick Jagger and Keith Richards. That's the full-length album version, weighing in at 7.5 minutes long. The London Back Choir open and finish the song. Lovely. More Power Anthems on your favourite radio station when we come back right after this.

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1: Hi, this is Steve Hart. Join me every Sunday night right here on HBS for an hour of cool jazz. 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
2: Right now, Scotland needs O positive blood donors. 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

0: taken from the album Nevermind, Nirvana, and Smells Like Teen Spirits. Right now, here's a song that was written and recorded back in 1968 by Jerry Jeff Walker. It's Mr. Bojangles.
1: New man Bojangles, and he danced for you.
0: This, however, is Neil Diamond's version for you on

John Lennon and Jealous Guy, written in 1971, featured on the album Imagine, was actually released as a single in the UK 14 years later in 1985. Written and performed by John Lennon, and is the most covered of his songs with at least 92 recorded cover versions. And that's almost your lot on today's Power Anthems. I'm going to leave you today with Eric Clapton and Wonderful Tonight. We'll do it all again very soon for you on your number one radio station. Thanks for listening today. Enjoy Wonderful Tonight. I'll see you soon. Bye-bye for now.

What a start to the programme. You're listening to the Hospital Broadcasting Service, and it's Sunday's edition of the Open Line Request programme. And as the name suggests, the main business is all about requests. So if you want to hear a particular piece of music, just get in contact with us. You can get the wee thumbs going and give me a text. 07756 434 225, or you can give me a call. 0141 221 4043. We started off with the Bobby Fuller 4. Yes, I nearly said it right. And that was I Fought the Law, which was originally, it was written by Sonny Curtis of the Crickets, as in Buddy Holly and the Crickets. That was written back in 1958. But that's the version that everybody knows, the big hit from the Bobby Fuller 4. Right, we're going to stick with the 60s, kind of. We've got David Bowie and Mick Jagger coming up with their cover version of Martha Reeves and Vandellas' Dancing in the Street. This was, of course, part of the Live Aid event in 1985. But you might not know that it was written after a dance-off at a club, after plans for a supposed transatlantic version by David Bowie and Mick Jagger fell through. But here they come anyway.

Oh, yes, of course. And you remember the video, don't you? Right. We're going to get cracking on with the request, because we've had a couple of songs, as usual, from Andrina. And she wants to start us off with Roberta Flack and Peebo Bryson. Tonight, I celebrate my love.

0: Are you an absolutely huge fonter or a zoom-inner? Perhaps you're an arm stretched out like a zombie when holding a newspaper-er, or a squint so tightly at the menu the waiter thinks you're sleeping-er. At Specsavers, we get it. You don't want to admit it's time to become a glasses-wearer-er. That's okay. We're ready to see you whenever you're ready to see properly. Book an eye test at specsavers.co.uk so you can see clearer-er. Okay. We'll stop with the ears now.
1: You know, I was wondering, you know, if you could keep on, because the force, it's got a lot of power, and it makes me feel like

Oh, yes, The Tramps. Disco Inferno, which of course featured in the movie Saturday Night Fever. Yes, John Travolta with his white three-piece suit and all that jazz. And before that, we had Michael Jackson and a track from his Off the Wall album. That was Don't Stop Till You Get Enough. Right, if Granny's sleeping, better watch her, because this just might wake her up. Metallica and their version of Whiskey in the Jar.

starship there, and nothing is going to stop us now, which was the theme to... pretty teeth in, Smith, and start again. Hold on. Right. The theme song to the 1987 movie Mannequin, all right, starring... what was her name out of Sex and the City? Sue Cattrall. Somebody Cattrall, anyway. All right, about a dummy that comes to life, and a guy falls in love with the dummy, and then it comes to life. And anyway, right, why am I babbling? Well, I usually do. We're going back to requests. We're going to stay in the sort of movie song theme, because another one of Andrina's requests is from the movie Pretty Woman from 1990. Yes, and this is from Roxette. And straight after that, not straight after, but I'll tell you in a wee couple of seconds.

Right, as I was babbling earlier on, I've just had a text come in from my old friends Ashley and Bernadette. So I'd had a few requests to play for them before. How are you guys doing anyway? You all right? How is everybody doing, to be more exact? Yes, because that's what we're here for, because that's the kind of people we are here at the Hospital Broadcasting Service. We're all nice guys and gals. We are. Right, back to Ashley and Bernadette. They've given us three songs, and the first of these is coming up right now. And this was a big hit, of course, for ABBA and Erasure. But this is the version by Steps.

Ah, here we go. Steps and Lay All Your Love on Me, especially for Ashley and Bernadette. I'll bet you two were dancing about the room to that one, weren't you? Yes, don't let Sister catch you, okay?

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Yes, do you remember that? Well, I do. Well, I'm of a certain age, but I'm bound to remember things like that. Yes, 1974 that was. Yes, I can remember being up the dancing, up the Mayfair dance hall up in the Sugar Hall Street here in Glasgow. Yes, we won't go any further into that.

Something from their new romantic phase that some of us went through. Okay, right. What's coming next? Oh, yes. I got a text come in from Tam, and he says, could you possibly play something for all the nurses and staff that are listening? Any Johnny Cash, he said. I think you'll enjoy this one. This is Johnny's version of Bridge Over Troubled Water.

when you're down and out. When you're on the streets,

Oh, I just love that. Johnny Cash there, being backed up by, in case you're wondering who the female was, that was the singer-songwriter Fiona Apple. What a name. And that was Bridge Over Troubled Water, and that goes out to all the nurses and staff from TAM. Okie doke. Oh, yes, I got a text in from Andrina, and she said, the lady who I was trying to think of earlier, remember I was talking about the film Mannequin, because I played Starship in Nothing's Going to Stop Us Now. It was Kim Cattrall. I knew we'd get there in the end. Thanks very much, Andrina. And here's the last of your requests for the moment. From 1965, you asked for someone singing Unchained Melody. There Can Only Be One.

Hi, Steve James here. Join me in my Blues Cafe, the show for blues lovers, here on HBS every Sunday at 11 p.m. for probably the best blues around. See you there.

Ah, oh, there we go. Just a wee reminder for you for later on, after the, well, we have the 10 o'clock news, and then we have a bit of smooth jazz with Steve Hart. And then the other Steve comes in, Steve James, and he invites you to the Blues Cafe. And that is a bit of classic blues there from Stevie Ray Vaughan, who unfortunately is no longer with us. And that was Pride and Joy. Right, back to the requests. And for Ashley and Bernadette, from 2008, Coldplay, Viva La Vida.

Oh, there we go. You got a wee extra bit there on that version. Right, Coldplay that was. Playing just for Ashley and Bernadette. Viva La Vida. A word to use. If you like Coldplay, I saw a video the other week there, and it was from a concert that Coldplay was doing, and it was the... I don't know if you've ever seen the singer-songwriter Jacob Collier. He organises the audience into like a kind of choir, and they've done an absolutely lovely version of Fix You by Coldplay. It's one of those ones that makes the hair stand up in the back of your neck, honestly. Right, well, I try and recover from that. I think we'll turn the heat up just a little.

0: Hi there. Nice to meet you. I'm Lindsay, and yes, I'm an alcoholic, but I'm 3 years sober. I'm sober because I came to Alcoholics Anonymous, a safe space where I found understanding and support from people who know what it's like to have problems with alcohol. They've walked in my shoes and built a community that embraces hope and healing. They've got a solution that works, and I'm an example of that. How? Well, we go to meetings, not like the ones on the telly. It's about connecting, sharing our experiences and learning from one another. We talk about our struggles, our victories, and the tools we use to maintain our sobriety. It's so empowering. We get a sponsor, a person who's just a little further ahead of us in our recovery, and we go through the 12-step program of recovery. That's it. But it's not just about getting sober. It's about staying sober. When I came to Alcoholics Anonymous, I had my doubts, but 3 years on, a day at a time, I'm living proof. With incredible support of the most incredible people, the strength I've found within myself and the tools of recovery, I've built a good life for myself, a life I'm proud of. Sobriety isn't just about quitting alcohol. It's about embracing a whole beautiful new way of living. If you're not sure, come and find out. That's perfectly okay. Alcoholics Anonymous provides a warm welcome whether you think you're an alcoholic or just curious to find out more. But if alcohol is costing you more than just money, then there's a seat for you. If you're scared or unsure, I was too. We all were. You're not alone, and you're never alone once you come and join us. There's no interview, no forms to fill in, no questions asked. You just need to come, listen, and that's all you need to do to make a start. It's easy to find us. Visit the Alcoholics Anonymous website or call our Scottish helpline to find us. 0131 225 2727. There are hundreds of meetings a week in Glasgow, so there's a meeting for you and near you. What have you got to lose? Alcoholics Anonymous didn't just save my life, it gave me a life worth living. Give us a call. 0131 225 2727. That call might just set you free. If you're struggling with alcohol, there's hope and healing waiting for you in Alcoholics Anonymous. You're not alone. Maybe see you at a meeting soon.
1: All right there. Back in 1986, a band called Hipsway had a hit with a song called Ask the Lord. And I thought, well, you know how I like to treat you. I'm going to play the extended version of that. See how you like this one.

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1: Well, there we go. Right, back to our requests. And Ashley and Bernadette, it's Girls Aloud coming along for you. Yes, we've managed to squeeze them all into the studio. Yes, yes. And we managed to get the door shut as well. All right. And they're going to sing, especially for Ashley and Bernadette and anyone else who likes Girls Aloud, The Loving Kind.

Ah, there we go. Girls Aloud and The Loving Kind, singing especially for Ashley and Bernadette. Right, don't forget, you've got about, wait a minute, trying to do my maths here, 27 minutes left of the programme. As always, plenty of time for you to give us a call, 0141 221 4043, or you can get your wee thumbs going and give me a text, 07756 434 225.

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Thank you.

Dave Edmonds there on Born to Be With You. Right, like I said, you've got just under 20 minutes left for the programme. So if there's a special piece of music you want to hear, just get in contact with us. You can also email us, studio@hbs.org.uk.

Yes, Phil Collins live, of course. And that was Separate Lives, which was featured on the movie White Nights. There we go. Coming up next, we've got the Imagine Dragons. And you've got about, 12, 13 minutes left of the programme if you want to hear something played just for you.

there we go. Callum Scott duetting there with Leona Lewis, and You Are the Reason. The instrumental piece of music tells you we're near the end of the programme already. Oh, good grief, where did the time go? Anyway, thank you very much for everyone who gave me requests, and especially you out there listening, because you matter to us here at the Hospital Broadcasting Service. This, playing in the background, is Jean-Michel Jarre, and it's called September. So until we meet again in a fortnight, take very good care of yourselves. Ta-ra!

Love that one. It came in this week. Brand new sound from a band called Monkey House and a return of the Mayfly. You're listening to Just Jazz. My name is Steve Hart. If you want to get through a dedication or request, that's easy done. Just go to stevehartmedia.com. Lewis Alas, love that guy. He's interviewed him a few years back. Great guy. He's got a new single out called Sax You Up. It's you heard it first on Just Jazz.

Lewis Alas. If you want to find out more about him, check out his website, lewisalas.com. I did an interview with him a couple of years back, and that is on Steve Hart Media. If you want to go and hunt that down, just search for Lewis Alas on my website, and away you go. He started out playing in rock bands and kind of did a sideways move into jazz a few years back, and he really hasn't looked back since. Superb stuff. All right. Just Jazz with me, Steve Hart, on the best radio station there is. Good to have you company today. Hello to you, Bowden, and hi to Esme. Pat Petrillo for you guys, and this one is called Fused.

Steve Harvey and Dancing with the Devil from the album of the same name. Before that, Pat Petrillo, and from the album Contemporaneous, and a track called Fused.

Very nice too, Jeff Bradshaw, and a lovely track called Sunday Morning. Nothing like a Sunday morning, is there? I just love those days. Spontaneous Grooving Combustion has a new track out, Funk in the Trunk, and this is what it sounds like.

Great stuff from an album called A Bad Rep in the Rubber City. Matthew Alec on sax and the Soul Electric, and featuring the vocals there of Jeremy Voltz. Just the Two of Us, absolute classic track on Just Jazz. Before that, we had Spontaneous Grooving Combustion and a track called Funk in the Trunk. And what a cool one that was, too. Good stuff.

0: Carter Fox featuring Steve Honz, H-O-N-Z, and a track called Boomin' from a brand new album called Physics of the Impossible. Bit like Just Jazz, really. All right. Okay. Oh, we've got a message here from young Bowden. What's Bowden got to say for himself? What's Bowden got to say for himself? Hi, Bowden.
1: My name is Bowden, and I listen to this jazz.
0: Thank you very much, Bowden. Really enjoy that. And I think we have another message here as well just come in. Let's have a go at this one.
1: Wait, I had to do...
0: I couldn't agree more. Well done. Well done.

You're listening to Just Jazz. My name is Steve Hart, George Brown, and Jazz in Paris is the name of the album, and that track is called MDD. And the album is basically George Brown's homage to Miles Davis. Lovely stuff. All right. Nick Stone's got a new track out, and from the album Timeless, this is the title track. Don't forget, buy some new music this week. Support the artist. Buy some music. Go on.

0: such a cool and relaxing sound. Nick Stone with Nate Harrison and title track from the album Timeless on Just Jazz.
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2: Steve Hart.

Motown Mo and a track from the album Reaching New Heights, and that is a number called Chill Dill on Just Jazz.

That is it for this edition of Just Jazz. And you're probably saying, hold your horses. It's only 10 minutes. You got 10 minutes to go yet. Well, this is the fact that I'm going to play a long track, 8 minutes long. And I played this years and years and years ago. It's a Ukrainian band, Leonard and Friends, featuring Arturo Sandoval and their version of the Chicago track Street Player on Super Steroids. And if you haven't heard it before, well, you're going to have a real treat on this one. Okay, so that's it from me, Steve Hart. 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It would be lovely to hear from you if you want to send in a dedication or request. Thank you so much for listening to me on this wonderful radio station. Do stick with us. More cool, great, fantastic, superb stuff coming up right after me. Have yourself a super week. See you next time around on Just Jazz.

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2: From the Sky News Centre at 11. A gangland figure has been charged with directing a criminal organisation hours after landing in Dublin following his extradition from Dubai. Daniel Kinahan has appeared at a special criminal court following his arrest in the UAE in April. He's been remanded in custody and is expected to be held at Ireland.

Hello and welcome to my Blues Cafe with me, Steve James. I have a full hour of the blues lined up for you today. And if you love the blues, then stay tuned for the next hour. I have some great artists coming up. I've got Laurie Bell, Coco Taylor, Carly Harvey, and Arthur Big Boy Crudup, just to name a few. And my artist of the week this week is Bywater Cool from their Broken Souvenirs album. So we've got a lot of blues to fit in over the next hour. So sit back with me, Steve James, and enjoy the ride. And to start the show this week, Laurie Bell was born December the 13th, 1958, in Chicago. He's an American blues guitarist and singer. His father was the renowned blues harmonica player, Carrie Bell. He teamed up with Billy Branch and Joe Louis Walker for 2012 album, The Devil Ain't Got No Music. So from that very album, here is Laurie Bell and Friends with Don't Let the Devil Ride.

And that was Lori Bell and Friends there with Don't Let the Devil Ride. Coco Taylor was born September the 28th, 1928, and was an American singer whose style encompassed Chicago blues, electric blues, rhythm and blues, and soul blues. She was often called the Queen of the Blues, known for her rough, powerful vocals. She became known by touring around America in the late 1960s and early 1970s, and she became accessible to a wider record buying public when she signed a recording contract with Alligator Records in 1975. She recorded 9 albums for Alligator, 8 of which were nominated for Grammy Awards, and came to dominate the ranks of female blues singers. So from her I Got What It Takes album, released in 1975 on Alligator Records, here is Coco Taylor with the title track, called, of course, I Got What It Takes.

And that was the great Coco Taylor there with I Got What It Takes. And you're listening to The Blues Cafe with me, Steve James. And one of the regular features on the show is Artist of the Week. And this week it's Bywater Call from their Broken Souvenirs album. It's the fourth studio album by the Canadian roots, soul and blues rock band Bywater Call. It was released in July 2026 and continues the band's blend of southern soul, blues rock and Americana, showcasing the powerful vocals of Megan Parnell and the expressive slide guitar work of Dave Barnes. The album itself is a showcase for the band's live performances, combining soulful ballads with powerful groove-driven rock. Influences often associated with Bywater Call include the Tedeschi Trucks Band, the band Otis Redding, and Little Feat. So from Broken Souvenirs, here is Bywater Call with a song called Howl.

And that was Bywater Call there with How Long. And Bywater Call are my artists of the week this week, so more from them later on in the show. Based out of Washington, D.C., Carly Harvey combines blues, jazz, soul, and indigenous American styles to produce a unique sound. She is the originator of the Native Scat, an improvisational fusion of traditional jazz scat with native vocals. In addition to performing as a solo act, Carly has or is an entertaining and dynamic band leader. Kamama is her debut album that combines blues, jazz, soul, and the indigenous American styles. All songs are written and performed by Carly. So, from Kamama, released on the 25th of August 2024 on Do Good Records, here is Carly Harvey with a song called Misery.

And that was Carly Harvey there with a song called Misery. And you're listening to The Blues Cafe with me, Steve James. Time now for a regular feature that I put into the show each week. It's the something old, something new, maybe borrowed, but always blue. Here we look at a blues tune recorded in the past and then the same song re-recorded more recently by a different artist. And the tune today is Crossroads Blues. And this is a choice that has been made by Matt, who emailed me and suggested the Robert Johnson version of the song, followed by Adam Gusso's version. And I must say, a great pairing, Matt. So thanks for your input and your support of the Blues Cafe. So Crossroad Blues is often shortened to just Crossroads. It's one of the most influential blues songs ever recorded. It was written and performed by Robert Johnson and recorded on November the 27th, 1936, at the Gunter Hotel in San Antonio, Texas, and it was released as a single in 1937. Surrounding this song is a famous story that Robert Johnson sold his soul to the devil at a crossroads in exchange for extraordinary guitar skills. Historians believe the legend grew after Johnson's death and became attached to Crossroad Blues, even though the lyrics themselves contain no bargaining with Satan. So, here is Robert Johnson with Crossroad Blues.

closer, please, my lord. Baby, I'm second down.

Well, there he is. That's Robert Johnson there with Crossroad Blues. So Matt's second suggestion was a version of Crossroad Blues by Adam Gusso. Adam Gusso's Crossroads Blues is not simply a cover of Robert Johnson's classic. It's a bold reinterpretation that blends Delta blues tradition with modern blues harmonica and a one-man band performance. The track appears on Gusso's 2010 solo album Kick and Stomp and runs for about 5 minutes 48 seconds, which is more than twice the length of Johnson's original. I did have trouble sourcing this track, but I contacted Adam Gusso himself and he kindly provided me with the track, so thanks for that, Adam. So from Kick and Stomp, here is Adam Gusso with his version of Crossroad Blues.

sinking down. And that was Adam Gusso with his version of Crossroad Blues. So big thanks to Matt for that suggestion this week. And you're listening to The Blues Cafe with me, Steve James. Time now for a weekly feature called Joker in the Pack. This is a regular feature in the show where every week I play a tune that's not necessarily blues. Just a song I love and I want to share with you. This week's Joker is called I Predict a Riot, a song by the English indie rock band Kaiser Chiefs. It appeared on their debut album, Employment, in 2005. It was originally released as their second single on the 1st of November 2004, and it was the band's first release on the Be Unique record label. Their album, Employment, enjoyed critical and commercial success, with over 3 million copies sold. It has won the band 3 Brit Awards, including the award for Best British Group, an NME Award for Best Album, and was shortlisted for the Mercury Prize. So from the album, Employment, here is my Joker in the Pack this week, a song that's not blues, just one I love. It's the Kaiser Chiefs with I Predict a Riot.

Well, that was the Kaiser Chiefs there with I Predict a Riot. And that particular song is my joker in the pack this week, a song that's not blues, just one I love, and I wanted to share it with you. Time now for a second song from my Artists of the Week by Walter Call, from Broken Souvenirs. And here is by Walter Call with Is This Thing On?

And that's Bywater Call there with Is This Thing On? And Bywater Call have been my Artists of the Week this week. Blues Cafe listener JC Parsi dropped me an email and said, I'm a blues fan from the US and I wanted to recommend an album I've genuinely been enjoying, A Night on Knoxville by Paxton Sherbian and the Solid Gold Boys. And JC suggested we take a listen to a track on the album called If You Leave Me Behind. So, for JC, here is Paxton Sherbian and the Solid Gold Boys with If You Leave Me Behind.

0: Thank you.
1: Well, there it was. That was Paxton Sherbian and the Solid Gold Boys with a song called If You Leave Me Behind. I think I've just got time to fit in a song by Arthur Big Boy Craddup. So here he is with a song called Sunny Road.

And that was Arthur Big Boy Crudup there with a song called Sunny Road. But looking at the clock, I'm going to have to bring today's show to a close. My name is Steve James and you've been listening to my Blues Cafe. So thank you for joining me for the last hour. It's been my pleasure to bring the blues to you. So have a great week and stay safe. And I'm going to catch you the same time, same place, next week for some more great blues. And to play us out of the show, I've got the Manish Boys with a song called Please Forgive Me. My name's Steve James, and I'm going to catch you very soon.

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2: And you can dance for inspiration.

Hi there. Nice to meet you. I'm Frank, and yes, I'm an alcoholic. But I'm 5 years sober. I'm sober because I came to Alcoholics Anonymous, a safe place where I found understanding and support from people who know what it's like to have problems with alcohol. They've walked in my shoes and built a community that embraces hope and healing. They've got a solution that works. I'm an example of that. How? Well, we go to meetings. Not like the ones you see in the telly. It's about connecting and sharing our experiences and learning from one another. We talk about our struggles, our victories, and the tools we use to maintain our sobriety. It's so empowering. We get a sponsor, a person who's just a little further ahead of us in recovery, and we go through the 12-step program of recovery. That's it. But it's not just about getting sober. It's about staying sober. When I came to Alcoholics Anonymous, I had my doubts. But 5 years on, a day at a time, I'm living proof. With the incredible support of the most incredible people, the strength I've found within myself and the tools of recovery, I've built a good life for myself, a life I'm proud of. Sobriety isn't just about quitting alcohol. It's about embracing a whole beautiful new way of living. If you're not sure, come and find out. That's perfectly okay. Alcoholics Anonymous provides a warm welcome, whether you think you're an alcoholic or just curious to find out more. But if alcohol is costing you more than just money, there's a seat for you. If you're scared or unsure, I was too. We all were. You're not alone. You're never alone once you come and join us. There's no interview, no forms to fill in, no questions asked. You just need to come listen, and that's all you need to do to make a start. It's easy to find us. Visit the Alcoholics Anonymous website or call our Scottish helpline to find us. 0131 225 2727. 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That call might just set you free. 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